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5: 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Police in Dublin, California have arrested 76-year-olds Zhu Yong Zhang and Shili Chen for the fatal shooting of their son-in-law, Jonathan McKenzie. McKenzie, the 40-year-old director of engineering for New York Times Games, was gunned down on the afternoon of September 26th in the parking lot of the Dublin Sports Grounds. Nearby officers arrested the in-laws at the scene. The shooting occurred just 1 week before a scheduled court hearing in a bitter divorce and custody battle over McKenzie and his estranged wife's three young children. Court filings highlight a history of cross allegations between the couple, including past child abuse charges against McKenzie and accusations from McKenzie of harassment by his in-laws. Both suspects face murder charges. 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I'm Devin Kelly with your Fox True Crime Minute.
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0: Well, we wish we could get to every call and every question here on the show. We can't. If you have a money question and you want an answer for your situation, head on over to our website. Use our free AI tool called Ask Ramsey. It's free, and it was trained on only Ramsey principles. If you don't know how AI works, it can only, it's artificial intelligence. It's not real. And so it can only spit back out what you feed it. And so that's like the problem with Google, because Google's artificial intelligence is like reading through Reddit, which is a sewage pit. And so it's getting all this crap in it to give you an answer. But if you go to an AI tool that's

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3: Fox News, I'm Ted Lindner. Less than a month to go now till the midterm elections. President Trump urging Americans to vote Republican at a rally in Grand Island, Nebraska tonight.
4: I've met all my promises, If Republicans win the House of Representatives and the Senate, I am going to give all adult citizens in the United States of America $5,000.
3: House Minority Leader Hakeem Jeffries says the Trump administration is responsible for high costs. And concern continues to grow in Russia after a lab technician dies. Fox's Jillian Turner.
5: A lab worker involved in an accident at a Siberian Plague Research Institute has died from a mysterious illness. Health officials believe the 28-year-old Russian woman was exposed to pneumonic plague.
3: U.S. health experts say pneumonic plague is treatable with antibiotics if caught early. 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
9: The world remembers Steve Jobs today. It's been 15 years since Apple founder and all-around avatar for stylish tech, Steve Jobs, died following complications from cancer. He, along with his business partner, Steve Wozniak, gave the world the Apple Computer Company, now just called Apple. The story is that Jobs thought the name Apple was fun and not intimidating, and that was necessary to sell personal computers to people in the 1980s, at a time when people found them to be scary, difficult, and utilitarian. Jobs insisted technology needed to be approachable and usable, and even become something one showed off if they owned. After being ousted, his return to Apple came at a time when the world began embracing the internet and mobile devices, streamable media, and a desire to use tech to better their lives away from work or school. Jobs was just 56 when he died. With Fox on Tech, I'm Eben Brown, Fox News.
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0: Hey, George Camel here. 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
1: Jared is in Providence, Rhode Island. Hi, Jared. How are you?
7: Hey, how's it going, guys? Thank you for taking my call. I really appreciate it. I just started actually listening into your show after my younger brother has been trying to help me get out of some credit card debt. I just had a question here, man. I'm kind of here with my hands tied, and, you know, I'm sick of living the way that I do, but I'm about $23K in credit card debt, and I have about two credit cards that I'm currently using with about 30% use in each, with monthly payments of one being $600 and the other being $200.
8: I haven't missed a payment. I make the minimum payments, but what I find is that when I make the payments, it's just the interest is what's killing me here. And I just kind of, you know, needed some advice to, you know, maybe, you know, guide me in the right direction to get out of this debt.
9: Is this the only consumer debt you have, Jared, or the two credit cards?
8: Yes, it's the two credit cards. I'm with my partner of 5 years, and I was just honestly honest with her the other day about the debt that I was in. And, you know, she's still willing to help me and stick around, and I have a really good, strong support system around me.
9: Mm-hmm.
8: You know, it's just, and my little brother, he's actually going to school for business and marketing. You know, he recommended, you know, listening to your guys' show, and he knows a little bit about credit cards and credit debt. He just, you know, figured he'd start with you guys. You know?

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2: News. I'm Sue Guzman. President Trump taking his midterm blitz to Grand Island, Nebraska, urging Americans to vote Republican.
3: I've met all my promises. All my promises. If Republicans win the House of Representatives and the Senate, I am going to give all adult citizens in the United States of America $5,000.
2: Critics say the money for the dividends should instead be used to pay down federal debt. Concern in Russia after a lab technician dies. Fox's Julian Turner.
4: A lab worker involved in an accident at a Siberian plague research institute has died from a mysterious illness. Health officials believe the 28-year-old Russian woman was exposed to pneumonic plague.
2: Pneumonic plague is treatable with antibiotics if it is caught early. 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

0: Hey guys, it's Rachel Cruz. I don't know about y'all, but I can build something up in my head until it feels way harder than it really is. 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
1: 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Hi, Kimberly. How are you?
8: I'm well. How are you?
1: Better than I deserve. What's up?
8: Okay, so I have about $28,000 in credit card debt and $28,000 in student loans.
1: What'd you buy?
8: I don't know. It just built up over the last few years. I did borrow $7,000 last year to pay back into my retirement.
1: Okay.
8: That's all.
1: $28,000. How much you make, hon?
8: About $60,000 a year.
1: Woo. Ouch. That's scary, isn't it?
8: Yeah. I have an investment property. The balance is $60,000. And I was thinking about taking out a cash out

0: Beer Red Eye Radio. He's Eric Carlin. I'm Gary McNamara. So, with all the criticism that I have for the administration and Republicans in general for not being more conservative, I still have no choice, and I don't need an excitement level. You don't need to excite me. I'm going to vote.
1: Right.
0: I'm going to vote Republican across the board.
1: Yeah.
0: Because...
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0: Hey, if you're working the baby steps, the fastest way to do that is by using every dollar. And the baby steps, by the way, are the fastest way to go from deeply in debt, broke, and scared to being a millionaire. It's hard, though. We don't teach you easy. We just teach you stuff that works. I mean, there is no good microwave barbecue. If you want good barbecue, you got to cook it, man. Like 2 days and the dog next door is howling, right? That's good barbecue. That's the way money works. And you will either learn to tell your money what to do or you will always wonder where it went. You don't have a choice. And that's what every dollar does. 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Kimberly is in New Orleans. Hi, Kimberly. How are you?
1: I'm well. How are you?
0: Better than I deserve. What's up?
1: Okay, so I have about $28,000 in credit card debt and $28,000 in student loans.
0: What'd you buy?
1: I don't know. It just built up over the last few years. I did borrow $7,000 last year to pay back into my retirement.
0: Okay.
1: That's all I
0: $28,000. How much you make, huh?
1: About $60,000 a year.
0: Ooh. Ouch. That's scary, isn't it?
1: It's a no. Yeah. I have an investment property. The balance is $60,000. And I was thinking about taking out a cash out, doing a cash out refinance to pay off the credit card so I can start paying down a student loan.
0: Mm-hmm. What's the investment property worth?
1: About $160,000.
0: Mm-hmm. How'd you get it?
1: It was my first home.
0: Oh, okay.
2: So
0: okay.
2: You got about $100,000 in equity in that, Kimberly. Is that right?
1: Mm-hmm. Yes.
2: And what's your primary home worth?
1: I think it's about $280,000, and we have about $132,000 left to pay on that.
0: Okay. What does he make?
1: About
0: $80,000. Oh, so we have a $140,000 income.
1: Well, I do our finances separate because he does not save. I have $25,000.
0: Neither do you.
2: Well, she's got $25,000 saved.
1: I have $25,000. Well, I will have $26,000.
0: You borrowed it on credit cards.
1: No, this is my savings.
0: I know, but this I mean, you're $28,000 in credit card debt. Don't you see the correlation?
1: Yeah, I do.
0: Yeah, that's a mess. We don't act like you're somehow successful and he's not.
1: Well, he has zero saved.
0: Yeah.
1: So.
0: Well, you got zero saved after you pay off your credit cards.
1: Yeah.
2: Does he have debt, Kimberly?
1: He does.
2: What is he? How much does he have?
1: I think it's about $11,000 in credit card debt. He has a motorcycle thing that I'm really not sure what the balance is, but I know his note is about $700, and he also has a vehicle with about $350 for that note.
0: Yeah, and how long y'all been married?
1: 10 years.
0: Okay, so here's what I'm going to teach you. All right, we did the largest study of millionaires ever done in North America. We interviewed in detail 10,167 millionaires. Not broke people with an opinion. Millionaires.
1: Okay.
0: 89% of them say one of the key reasons they became a millionaire is because they worked together and combined forces with their spouse. They didn't treat their spouse like a roommate. They treated them like a husband and a wife. And so they combined all of their problems and all of their incomes and all of their savings and got in attack mode. And it's you and me against the world, babe. And we're going to lock arms and we're going to both be smart. We found almost none of the millionaires became millionaires while dragging a spouse along who sucked at money. It almost never happens. You're never going to have peace in your house until you guys learn to work together and aim together at something. I know that's a big ask from where
2: well,
0: you
2: she
0: are.
2: She said, how do I get him to?
0: Yeah, I know. It's hard. It's hard. But I'm just telling you, that's where we've got to start, is we got to go way back on this thing. And because you have been spending more than you're saving. So your net for you is really close to zero. You saved $25,000 while you went $28,000 in debt. That's a negative three. Okay? And he's over here borrowing motorcycles and car payments, and y'all are starving to death, making $140,000 a year in New Orleans. And you should be able to be rich on that.
2: Yeah.
0: And so I want a better life for you, hon.
2: What do you think, Kimberly?
1: Okay, so what did he suggest?
2: I

0: And I want to together reach some goals so that we can get out of this mess, so that we can live a prosperous life. What if we had no payments, right? And sit there and dream and talk about it. What if we made $140,000, we had no payments? How much is going out of your household in just debt payments? And what if that was just sitting in your account, right? You start to actually have hope for the future when you see what a reality could be.
1: If you cut up your credit cards and said, I'm never going to use them again, and he promised, raised his right hand and promised he's never going to borrow money on anything with wheels or motors again, because he's got a bad thing about motors. He likes them. And I know, because I'm one of those guys. I like motors, too. So, you know, but that'll make you broke, because those stupid things all go down in value. So we're going to pay cash for everything from today forward. And if you had zero payments, how much do you owe on your house again?
2: Primary, about 130.
1: 130. Okay. All right. Yeah. I mean, let me paint a picture for you. Only, though, if both of you were firmly in agreement and completely leaned in, which you're a long way from that today, okay? But if you could get there, the two of you could get there, and you said, okay, both of us are going to do the Ramsey plan. We're both going to walk the baby steps. We're not borrowing money. We're going to be on a budget that we both agree to, and we're going to lean in, and we're going to take $140,000. Let me show you what could happen, okay? You could sell that rental house and be 100% debt-free except your house, and you could pay off your house, the rest of your house, in about 3 years. 3 years from today, you could be 100% debt-free and on your way to be a millionaire about 4 years later. But you'd have to be tied into this.
0: How old are you guys, Kimberly?
2: I'm 42 and 46.
0: Do y'all have anything in retirement right now?
2: Well, I have a 401A.
0: 401K. Okay, how much is in there?
2: I have no idea.
0: Okay. Yeah. I mean, because if you look and you guys, if you did and you guys paid off everything and you invested, I mean, 14, 20, you know, doing quick math here.
1: Mm-hmm.
0: Man, that would be.
1: Well, you got a car payment, you got a motorcycle payment, you got a house payment.
0: Yeah, but I'm. Yeah.
1: Credit card. I mean, what are you talking about?
0: I'm thinking of maybe $2,000 a month. I'm just thinking what you would invest in retirement. If you guys just did your income. It'd be $1.7 million, okay, if you guys invested $2,000 a month.
1: That's at 62,
0: In 20 years.
1: Yeah.
0: In 20 years. But that you retire with almost $2 million in a paid-off house, that's what's possible.
1: Yeah.
0: You start actually working towards something.
1: Do it faster than that. Hang on. I'm going to give you a copy of Baby Steps. Baby Steps Millionaires and Total Money Makeover. You guys read those two books. Going to try to talk you into doing it. It's a long way from where you are, but if I can talk you into it, it's going to change your life.

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0: and Island, Nebraska.
1: You could defeat the Democrat communists and vote for more money in your pockets, bigger paychecks for your families, lower taxes, less crime, a roaring Nebraska farm industry, and no amnesty for illegal aliens.
0: Today, the commander-in-chief visits a defense technology company in Baltimore. Secretary of State Marco Rubio begins a three-nation NATO tour in Iceland. He's also stopping in Greece and Portugal. Trade unions joining a student-led protest across France today. It's called the Day of Mobilization, disrupting up to 1,800 schools. They're angry over understaffing, overcrowded classrooms, and dilapidated buildings. 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
13: Jack is in Cedar Rapids, Iowa. Hi, Jack. How are you?
14: Hey, I'm doing good. How are you, Dave and Rachel?
13: Better than we deserve. What's up?
14: I'm coming at you with a more morally focused financial question. Just jumping right into it, my fiance and I are 24, been together going on 5 years, and have been living together since middle of last year. We were due to get married last Sunday, but on her way to work about 2 weeks before, she got in a pretty devastating car accident, and she's very lucky to survive the hit itself.
3: Oh my gosh, Jack, I'm sorry.
4: That's awful.
14: To stay brief, she got flown out of the local hospital where she was transported to be in intensive care, where she's been for now going on 3 weeks in the top of a hospital in our state.
3: Oh my gosh. So
14: a set date for getting out of the hospital, starting rehab and getting back to work and just getting back to life as normal has yet to be mentioned. And as far as living life normally, she's going to have to live with her parents due to mobility restrictions and the ease of living in that house compared to the apartment we live in, because it's on the second floor. The biggest thing that's been on my mind and the thing that I want the advice with has been the magnitude of the bills that are probably going to come in and what that means for me and my future, because legally speaking, we weren't ever married. And so to the state's eyes, I wouldn't have any responsibility for these bills. And I personally am just not okay with the thought of not having anything to do with the burden that would be dropped onto her and her family because of the pending invoice that's coming. Am I being too nice and willing to take too much of this worry on myself? And am I wrong for thinking that I could possibly move back home to save up faster for these bills?
3: Oh, man.
4: What a horrible thing. I'm sorry.
3: Are you guys going to get married eventually?
14: Yeah, we will still get married, but we just got through with canceling and delaying honeymoons and flights as far as we can. So nothing set in stone as far as rescheduling it.
4: Yeah, I assume she has health insurance.
14: Yeah, we're on a parent's health insurance yet.
4: Yeah, and so typical health insurance has a couple things. You've got a deductible, and then you have a copay portion, like an 80-20, and you're responsible for 20, they're responsible for 80. And then there's another number called a stop loss or a max out of pocket. Okay. And that number, depending on what type of health insurance it is usually somewhere less than $20,000, which means the total out of pocket is probably somewhere less than $20,000. So she's not going to get saddled with a $1.2 million NICU bill.
14: Yeah, and that's what I was scared of. I didn't know if we were going to be looking at $10,000, $50,000, or a million.
4: Yeah. A little different. Yeah, but it's not there. It's still expensive.
3: Very expensive. You're right.
4: I mean, you're going through a tragedy, a drama, and it's harsh and scary and all of that. And so in the middle of all those emotions, the insurance emotions or the medical bill emotion are coming up. And they're bigger in your mind right now than they actually are, probably, is my point.
14: Yeah, I know. I'm very conscious and like to think of the big picture and also focus on the small details. So pretty much anything that their parents are thinking of, that her parents are thinking of, I'm thinking of as well. Like the stress on insurance and, liability and, if anybody were to sue anybody because of the accident.
4: Well, that, again, is on the insurance company, the car insurance first. So was the accident a single car accident or what?
14: It two cars involved.
4: Okay. And was it her fault or do we know?
14: It was hers.
4: Okay. All right. So her car insurance comes into play then.
14: Yeah.
4: And how much liability coverage she had. And so was anyone else seriously hurt like she was?
14: I don't know the extent of the other injuries. I know when I got to the hospital where she was initially transported to, the law enforcement officers in the room at that time said that they were already discharged. So they probably couldn't have been in the hospital more than 3 hours.
4: Okay. All right. So most likely, if there's any liability to the other party, her liability limits would be unusual for them not to be at least $500,000 on her car insurance. So again, car insurance is probably going to cover all of that, most likely.
14: Okay.
4: I'm not sure. We don't know where we are yet. It's very early in all of this. It's also early to worry about it, not think about it, but to worry about it. It's okay to think about it, but I don't want to worry about it at this stage. In other words, because we don't know what it is. Until the monster comes out of the closet and we figure out he's 3 inches tall, then we don't have to worry about him. But if he comes out of the closet and he's 30 feet tall, then he's a problem.
3: Yeah, right? How are you financially, Jack? Do you have savings?
14: Yeah, I have my savings. I've been listening to you guys and following your steps religiously for years. So she was, you know, on auto pay for the rent and chipping in with the bills. I have, you know, I completely stepped in and disabled all the auto pay just to make sure that she doesn't drain her account and get overdrawn. But I total in savings right now, I got about
3: $11,000. Okay.
4: Right. But so, yeah.
14: right now I'm paying for all of living and I can get by.
4: Yeah.
14: I can do it.
3: Because I think from a relational standpoint, I mean, you are 2 weeks, 14 days away from saying in sickness and in health. You know what I mean? Like, I'm about to commit my life. So the fact that you're wanting to step in and help care and take care of her, I would be worried if you wouldn't be desiring that. You know what I mean? Like, this is your wife. You're 14 days from this is your wife, you know? So I would say that is totally understandable. And
4: yes, and yes, I would.
3: And I would. I think I would take care of
4: but
3: her.
4: But I don't think you need to cancel the apartment, move in with your parents, because we don't know the size of the problem yet. Okay? But the answer to your question, not morally or ethically, but more relationally, is Rachel's point, is yes, I want you to treat her like she's your wife in terms of making sure she's okay.
3: Mm-hmm.
4: But not necessarily signing up legally for all these bills, but we're going to walk through this together, and if I need to throw some my $11,000 on the table, I can.
3: To help her.
4: But I want to see what we're dealing with and yes. what it is there for long term. So my prediction is that the medical recovery that she, because she's obviously got hurt really bad, is going to be 90% of what you guys face. The financial problem is only going to be about 10%. I think the health insurance and the car insurance are going to cover the vast majority of
3: the
4: this.
3: Incident, but there could be ongoing
4: yeah.
3: therapies and yeah. things that you guys may as a couple pay out of pocket, right? And that would
4: Well, you may help with the deductibles or the copays later, but they're not even kicked in yet. They're not there yet.
3: Yeah, but I'm just saying for him, like for them to be
4: yeah.
3: thinking, like if they end up getting married in six yeah. months, you know what I mean? She could have another 2 years
4: yeah.
3: of
4: yeah.
3: therapies
4: yeah, that's
3: and rehab, you know what I mean? Yeah, all
4: part
3: of it.
4: What we're signing up for, yeah. Now, let's go worst case scenario. Something crazy happens. The other party sues for $500 million for harm and wins. Okay? Then your fiance is probably going to file bankruptcy before you get married.
14: Right.
4: Okay? And you're not going to sign up for $500 million. Okay? That's not going to happen, but I'm just saying that's
3: yeah,
4: the
3: worst case scenario is she files bankruptcy.
4: On the other end of it.
3: Yeah,
4: and then,
3: yeah.
4: then you guys move forward together and you
14: yep.
4: walk, but
14: yep.
4: you walk through it together because mm-hmm. the car wreck and her, if she's got piss poor insurance or something, or if her insurance policies are weak or her insurance company's, you know, horrible on paying out the claims, then, you know, she could get in a pinch here that you can't help her out of.
3: Yeah. Yeah.
4: And her parents can't help her out of it. And so it's just a horrible part of this tragic story. Is her, you said mobility issues. Are the mobility issues permanent, do you think?
14: It's not permanent.
4: Okay. All right. It's just part of
14: right now.
4: Part of recovery
14: yeah.
4: from a horrible accident. Yeah.
14: Yeah. Part of recovery. Yeah. No, like, broken legs or anything like that. But
4: yeah.
14: just she's needing assistance to just stand up out of bed, out
3: yeah.
14: of a chair right
3: yeah.
14: now. So
3: yeah,
4: just walking with her through this is your relational responsibility, not taking on all the bills and bankrupting yourself to prove it, but walking with her, making the decisions together is your responsibility. Yes, you're a good man and you will do that.

0: Well, we wish we could get to every call and every question here on the show. We can't. If you have a money question and you want an answer for your situation, head on over to our website. Use our free AI tool called Ask Ramsey. It's free, and it was trained on only Ramsey principles. If you don't know how AI works, it can only, it's artificial intelligence. It's not real. And so it can only spit back out what you feed it. And so that's like the problem with Google, because Google's artificial intelligence is like reading through Reddit, which is a sewage pit. And so it's getting all this crap in it to give you an answer. But if you go to an AI tool that's only been fed a steady, good diet, like only Ramsey stuff, then it's only going to give you Ramsey answers. And that's what Ask Ramsey is. Okay, so like 3 years' worth of answers off this show, dumped into it. All the books we've read and all the books we've written, dumped into it. Not all the books we've read. All the articles we've written, like 2,000 articles on our website on different financial issues, all dumped into it. And so it's going to give you an answer. And we've even been working on the snark. It's starting to be pretty snarky like we are, because we're a little smart aleck here. And so we kind of like that. It's part of our brand and a little sassy, right? And so Ask Ramsey's got all of those things. It won't yell at you. And I don't yell at you as often as some of you think I'm going to. But anyway.
1: I don't know. Half the calls today have been like, Dave, don't yell at me.
0: I know Dave's going to yell at me, but then Dave just says, hey, I love you
1: sometimes
0: and I want you to win.
1: Sometimes we get empathetic Dave. We've had empathetic Dave today.
0: Very caring. Okay,
1: there we go.
0: All right.
1: We don't know which Dave is going to show up.
0: But with Ask Ramsey, you know, okay? So there
1: it's
0: you go.
1: True.
0: All right. Not enough coffee. That's all it is. All right. Check it out, RamseySolutions.com. Click the link in the description if you're listening on podcast or YouTube. It's free. Check out Ask Ramsey and ask it a question. See what it does for you. You'll like it. Juan is in, Jesus is in Los Angeles. I got it all covered here. What's up, Jesus? How can we help?
2: Me and my wife, we've been watching your show for a while. And we've been following your steps of getting out of debt and stuff. We don't have any debt, and we have 6 months' worth of expenses.
0: Way to go!
2: And after all expenses and everything, we have $4,500 left over a month.
0: Wow!
1: And, good for you guys.
2: And we would like to see, because we're like, a little bit naive when it comes to that. Where can we invest our money?
0: Good for you. Very well done. What do you do for a living?
2: I work in housekeeping, like public area.
0: Yeah. You work hard. Good for you, man.
1: Yes. How much do you guys, I know you have 4,000 left over, you said, Jesus, but how much do you guys make a year, household income?
2: She makes 87,000 and I make 67.
1: Okay. Wow. Well done, y'all.
0: Way to go, man. Excellent. Well, I think the biggest thing I learned about money is if you don't give it a name, meaning a goal, and each of those dollars need an assignment, it will just disappear. And so you say, I got $4,500. Now, what am I going to do with that? Mm-hmm. And you need to say, all right, out of that, we're going to invest a certain amount, and we're going to put a certain amount aside to buy our first house. Okay, or whatever it is you're going to do. I don't care, but it needs to have a goal, not just stacking cash. And if you give it a name, it won't disappear because it'll go to the name. You speak a name over it. That's why we call our budgeting app Every Dollar, because you give every dollar an assignment. Every dollar has a name. And I want you to do that with your saving and your investing. So probably you've got your emergency fund in place. Probably you're going to start putting some money aside for retirement, wealth building, and you're probably going to put the rest of it aside to buy a house. Does that sound right?
2: She said a house is not a good investment.
0: Who did?
2: We should stay. My wife.
0: She's wrong.
2: We should stay. Okay.
0: Who said a house is not a good investment? Of course a house is a good investment.
1: I mean, in L.A., in Southern California, it'll take you guys a while to save up the down payment for sure. But overall, it's gonna go up in value.
0: Yeah, investments go up in value. So by definition, a house is a good investment. They go up in value.
2: Our plan, according to us, we're planning to just invest the money and retire if it's possible, maybe at 50 or 48 or something like that.
0: Yeah, but where are you going to live? In a rental house? Mm-hmm. You going to be a renter?
2: No. Well, we live in an apartment right now.
0: I know. You're going to retire with a big pile of money, but still have rent.
1: Jesus, how old are you guys?
2: I'm 35, and she's 31.
0: Okay.
1: Okay.
0: Right. You guys do what you want to do. The first thing I would tell you to do is to give every dollar an assignment, like I said. And I would sit down with a SmartVestor Pro, click on Ramsey Solutions, and click on the SmartVestors. It'll drop down a list of the ones in your area. Sit down with them, and they'll help you guys set some goals with this money.
1: Mm-hmm.
0: And if all you want to do is invest it and be a renter, then they can help you do that. Well, I don't recommend that, though.
1: Right. And where you guys are at, salary-wise, it's about $2,000 a month that you can be investing for retirement. And if you guys don't retire early and you retire at, say, 60 years old, and you do this every single month, this was crazy. And again, this means that you haven't gotten a raise or anything, which is not going to happen. You will continue to grow your income and be investing more. But it sits at right about $5.6 million.
0: Yeah, why $2,000? He had $4,500.
1: $2,000 a month?
0: He had $4,500 a month.
1: Yeah, but he didn't invest all of that. He needs to invest 15% of his income into retirement.
0: I know.
1: And take the other $2,000 and save for a house.
0: Yeah.
1: But I'm just saying, if he invested 15% of his income
0: yeah, I got
1: right now,
0: what we
1: every
0: teach.
1: Yes,

0: and
1: for a season,
0: you know, you'd have that $5 million a lot faster.
1: Yep.
0: And buy a house later and be a renter for a while. That's not what we recommend, though.
1: Yeah.
0: Yeah. Exactly. I would get in the housing market because they're going up all the time, and they always have. Juan is with us in Fresno. Hi, Juan. What's up?
2: Hey, thank you, Dave. Thank you for talking to me. In a nutshell, I'll get right to it. I have two mortgages, or a mortgage and an equity line, so to speak, and then a 401A. I don't understand the difference between an A and a K mechanics, but I'm going to read them straight off my latest statements to you. Every month, I pay $1,515.58 for my primary loan, which is conventional, and the balance of payoff, outstanding principal balance is $44,095.81, and it's a good rate. It's 1.875.
0: How old are you?
2: 61. I'm retired out of the trade.
0: Okay, what's the total balance on your retirement? If we just your total nest egg, what's the total nest egg worth?
2: My total nest egg, Dave. Tell me what do you mean? My 401A or
0: yeah,
2: K
0: your 401A, K, anything you got in your retirement funds? How much total?
2: Okay, I have $100,000 in the 401K. I want to believe there's at least $300,000 in equity on this house because the payoff is about $100,000.
0: So the only money you have in retirement is $100,000.
2: Yes, but I have a lifetime pension.
0: Okay. But the only money you have in retirement is $100,000.
2: Yes, sir.
0: Okay, and you owe $44,000 on your first, and how much on your second?
2: I have it right here in front of me, $49,401.
0: Okay, so $100,000 pays it off, but you'd be broke other than your pension.
2: Correct.
0: Don't do that. No. Let these pay on out. You just work them on through. You're going to be done with them in a few years anyway. But I don't want you sitting there with no money and only a pension.

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3: News. I'm Gianna Gelosi. Medical authorities around the globe monitoring a potential plague situation developing in Russia.
4: This comes after the death of a 28-year-old woman who worked in an anti-plague laboratory. Local outlets report that she became infected after a test tube containing the pneumonic plague pathogen broke.
3: That's Fox's Douglas Ader. The WHO and Russian officials say she died of severe pneumonia of an undetermined origin. President Trump now revealing a threat led the U.S. to pull about a dozen B-1 bombers stationed at a British airbase used by U.S. forces to conduct operations against Iran.
5: We had a threat, and if we're going to be threatened, we'll just move them, and that sort of alleviates that. And we actually know the people that made the threat, and they got...

0: It comes about a week after the arrest of five men on suspicion of planning an attack. 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
10: You're welcome to stop by and see the show. We do the show on the glass in the lobby at Ramsey Solutions from 1 to 4 Central Time every day. The amount we charge for tickets is zero, and the coffee that we provide is free, and the homemade cookies, oh, yummy. Yeah, we had the calories removed, too. Not, but yeah, you come in there free, too. Come hang out with us. Also in the lobby of Ramsey Solutions is the debt-free stage. On the stage is Sean and Angela. Hey, guys, how are you?
11: Hello.
12: Hi, great. Thanks for having us.
10: Welcome, welcome. Where do you guys live?
12: We are from Wyoming.
10: All right, what part?
12: Central Wyoming, about around Casper.
10: Okay, all right, cool.
11: So nice.
10: Welcome all the way to Nashville. That's a bit of all. Excellent. Nice. And so you're here to do a debt-free scream. How much have you paid off?
11: $336,000.
10: Wow.
11: Oh, my gosh.
10: How long did that take?
11: 6 years.
10: Uh-oh.
11: Oh, wow.
10: Okay, and your range of income during that time?
8: We started about $180,000, and we ended about $300,000.
10: Wow. What do y'all do for a living?
12: I am an attorney.
10: Mm-hmm.
8: And I'm a pharmacist.
0: Oh, good for you guys.
10: Okay, wow. Okay, yes. Cool. Good for you guys. Great careers. And $336,000, I was going to guess paying off the house, but then I hear those two careers, I'm thinking student loans.
8: We did the student loans first. This is round two, and it was the house this time.
10: Okay.
0: Oh,
10: all right.
0: Nice.
10: Well done.
0: Congratulations.
10: All right. Looking at weird people.
12: Yep.
10: 100% debt-free, house and everything. What's the house worth?
8: Probably about $650,000.
10: Excellent. Yep. And how much in your retirement nest eggs?
8: About $300,000 to $350,000.
10: So. Okay, so you're hitting the $1 million net worth range.
8: That. Yep.
10: Excellent. Way to go. And you're not that old. How old are you two?
8: 38.
12: 42.
10: All right.
8: Oh, my
10: and
8: gosh.
10: And your baby steps millionaires.
12: Yes, sir. Yes.
10: So how long ago did you start following Ramsey stuff?
8: About 14 years ago.
10: Yep. Wow. Okay, so there we go.
0: Wow.
8: Right when we got out of college with our debt.
0: So. How much student loan debt did you guys have with all the degrees?
8: We had about $145,000.
0: Yes.
10: Oh, that's lower than I would have guessed. I mean, a pharmacy and an attorney.
8: Yep.
10: Ooh.
8: Yep. We cash flowed this last year of law school. And
0: amazing.
8: I was in, so,
12: yep.
8: Yeah.
0: So great, you guys. Incredible. So what made you go all the way and say, hey, you know what? We're gonna pay off the house. We're going to take 6 years of our lives and throw extra income at it and just knock it out. What was the motivation to do that?
8: We were intentional for about the first 5 years. And then about a year ago, almost today, actually, we decided, we just felt that God told us we needed to get out of debt completely. And we calculated we need an extra $15,000 to be able to, if we throw everything at the house, we can pay this off in a year. And so we ended up doing DoorDash.
10: No way.
8: Got it done in 9 months. And so.
0: Oh, my gosh, you guys.
8: We were made fun of for being a lawyer and a pharmacist door dashing. So.
0: Yeah, but for the big goal.
10: But how do you like me now, huh?
8: Yep.
10: Yeah,
12: that's right.
10: I'm a millionaire and I'm 40. Shut up. Yeah.
8: Yep.
10: Yeah, that turns out that there's a surefire way to making money. And it's called work.
8: Yep.
10: Yeah. Way to go, guys.
0: So great.
10: Pretty incredible. I'm so proud of you. So what was the hardest part of this whole thing for you guys?
12: That's a good question. The hardest part, I think, has just been delaying what we want. We want to buy that new car. We want to move on with something. We want to go on trips like we are right now.
10: So you're like normal people.
12: Exactly.
10: You want those stuff. Okay.
12: And so delaying that and this trip right here is even actually one of the first trips we've done as a family that wasn't just to go visit family, but we are actually going to take money and spend it and go enjoy ourselves. So,
10: that's cool. That's good. I like it.
0: I like that, too.
10: Very
0: have you guys
10: cool.
0: had a month or two, I'm sure you have, where you've had no mortgage payment?
8: We have. We paid it off in June.
0: Okay.
8: And then as soon as we paid it off, he went into the hospital twice. And
0: oh my gosh.
8: Our son broke his leg. And so there was a reason that we needed to pay that off because we were just able to cash flow anything that was thrown at us, and it was wonderful.
0: Oh my gosh! Yeah, so you kind of celebrated.
10: So now you've had a couple. Now you've had a couple months without anything.
12: So yeah. I was in the hospital, but we were grateful that I was in the hospital that month and not the month before.
0: Yeah,
12: so,
0: right. Yeah. Oh my gosh, you guys! God, life just keeps going. Yeah. And you guys have kids, right? Three kids.
8: Yep.
0: How old are they?
8: 13, 11, and 8.
0: Okay. What did they think about the process? How are they?
8: They're a big help. They're cheering us on the whole way, and.
12: We'd bring them along with us whenever we would try and get a little bit of work done. They would come and wait in the car with us or help us as much as they could.
0: Oh, so. I love it. Oh, my gosh, you guys. That's awesome. Well done.
10: Well, and they have that memory that you know, when I was 12 and when they're a grandmother and they go, you know, back in '26, Mom and Dad was doing a thing called door dashing, and that's how we became multi-bazillionaires in our family. You know, that's what they'll be doing when they're grandmother, right?
8: Yep.
10: That's perfect, because they got that memory. Mm-hmm. I carry that stuff up to the front door for people. Yeah, I mean, I can hear it, you know? It's the stories we all tell when we get old. This is how it happened, right?
8: Yep.
10: Way to go. I'm so proud of y'all.
0: Great.
10: See, you did change your family tree because they got involved and they helped.
0: Oh, yeah.
10: They know what happened, and, you know, that's a big deal.
12: Absolutely. They helped, and actually this is kind of a special trip for us because we're here with my wife's parents, and they are just retiring, having followed Dave Ramsey, and then we are on this journey ourselves, and then now we actually even our oldest is taking your foundations and personal finance class, and so she's starting her own journey with Dave Ramsey. So
10: love it.
12: It's been great.
0: So great. So generational, right? Three generations sitting right there. That's awesome, you guys. Well,
10: so when someone asks, What's the most important thing you're going to do if you want to get out of debt? What do you tell them the trick is? No trick, but yeah.
12: Persevere. You just have to keep going no matter what comes at you. Just keep persevering.
8: Mm-hmm. Stick to that budget, even though it's hard.
10: Were y'all working together before you started all this as a team pretty good, and then this just was one more thing you did, or did you start working together even more intensely? Unity between the two of you.
12: We've always had unity. I think this created intentionality. We mm-hmm. had to actually choose. Every dollar went somewhere, and we had a choice to make with every dollar. Now it's what really changed for us.
10: Yeah, that aligns your value system in a very, very, very real way.
0: Yeah, for sure.
10: Okay.
0: So and hitting a big goal together as a married couple. I feel like that's one thing we talked on the show a lot with couples, where I'm like, when you do it and then it's done, you look back and you're like, we walked through that together. Like, we did that together. You know, there's something so bonding about going through something that's pretty much impossible is what it feels like. Having a paid-off house in today's world feels impossible. Mm-hmm. $360,000 paid. I mean, that's a lot of money, you guys, right? I mean, it's amazing what you've done. Absolutely incredible.
10: Yeah, very proud of you. Okay, the kiddos' names and ages again.
12: We have Brianna, who's 13, Allie, who's 11, and Kylan, who's 8.
10: Okay, and one is going to join you, or all, or whoever, huh?
12: One of them's going to come up and join us.
10: Okay, anybody that wants to is welcome.
12: All right.
10: But here we go.
0: Oh, we got them. Is that the middle one?
12: This is our oldest.
0: Okay. So great.
10: Very cool.
0: So good.
10: Yeah, she did most of the DoorDash work. Yeah. Yes.
12: She did indeed.
10: No question.
0: Brianna's like, listen, I deserve to be up here.
10: That's right. You're part of the team, kiddo. Well
0: so
10: done.
0: Great. So
10: all right.
0: Great.
10: Sean and Angela, Brianna, Allie, and Kylan.
12: Kylan.
10: Good. From Casper, Wyoming area. $336,000 paid off. House and everything in 6 years, making 180 to 300. And, of course, they also along the way became Baby Steps millionaires. So proud of you guys. Count it down. Let's hear a great debt-free scream.
13: Three, two, one.
10: We're debt-free! That's how it's done. Woo-hoo-hoo-hoo.
0: So great. Oh, my gosh.
10: Well, I mean, in today's world, this can be done. But, they said it 14 times in that thing. He kept using the word over and over and over, intentionality. No one wins at anything by accident. Winning is not an accidental act. Having a great marriage for 45 years is not an accidental act. Raising great kids is not an accidental act. Succeeding and pushing through in your career and increasing your earning power is not an accidental act. Building a wealth and becoming a millionaire at 40 years old with a paid-for house is not an accidental act. These are intentional acts. These are things you control. Trump doesn't control them. Biden doesn't control them. Thank God. You're in control.

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16: It's Tuesday, October 6th. This is the Fox News Rundown. President Trump in deep red Nebraska Monday with less than a month to go before the midterm elections.
17: President Trump telling the crowd.
18: On November 3rd, we're going to send Pete Ricketts back to the United States Senate.
17: Praising GOP candidates in Nebraska, including Senator Pete Ricketts, who faces independent candidate Dan Osborne in November, a Navy veteran backed by Democrats. Touting jobs, border security, and his tax policies, the president also signing an executive order waiving an off-road requirement to allow anyone to

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6: I'm Taylor Riggs, and this is the Fox Business Report.
7: Beauty giant L'Oreal is looking into restructuring its business to handle possible legal liabilities from its prior use of talc and other chemical ingredients. The Wall Street Journal says in addition to allegations about talc, now there are claims that hair relaxing products may have caused users to develop cancer. The housing market may be stalled, but Berkshire Hathaway apparently sees an opportunity. Berkshire has purchased an additional $190 million of Lennar stock. It now owns 12% of the home builder. The stake was revealed in a government filing. This year could set another record on Wall Street. Profits for the first half of the year for the U.S. securities industry totaled $45.9 billion. Wall Street firms have been boosted by deal-making and strong trading revenue from market volatility. That's your Fox Business Report. I'm Jenny Coselda. Invested in you.

0: here's the deal. The government is over $38 trillion in debt, which means the IRS isn't slowing down. And the tax code is complex and unforgiving. 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
13: President Trump campaigning like it's 2016, 2020, and 2024. Fox's Aisha Hosni at the White House.
14: President says that he is going to be out there on the campaign trail almost every single night. The president did sign an executive order, though, that temporarily releases red dye diesel to truckers. Well, he says this election, the alternative is the radical left that will steal all of your money.
13: Early voting begins today in Indiana, New Mexico, and Wyoming. Vice President J.D. Vance visiting Fairbanks, Alaska.
15: I'm especially excited to announce the Alaska Rail Belt Transmission Project, which is going to devote $400 million to building out your state's power grid.
13: The VP also there promoting incumbent Republican Senator Dan S. Sullivan. He is in a tight race for re-election. 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
1: The Falcons soaring on Monday Night Football, beating the Saints in New Orleans 45-24. Bijan and Brian Robinson Jr. combining for 5 touchdowns for Atlanta. The Falcons moving into a first-place tie in the NFC South with the Carolina Panthers. Major League Baseball playoffs. The Rays beat the Yankees 5-2 to win Game 2 of their ALDS series. The Yankees committing 4 errors, 3 in the first inning. Tampa now 1 win away from a trip to the American League Championship Series. And the White Sox are 1 game away from the LCS after beating the Guardians 4-3 in Cleveland to take Game 2 of their ALDS series. That's your sports on the Fox News Rundown. I'm Frank Lanza.
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2: The Portland Trailblazers hiring and firing a brand new play-by-play announcer in the course of about 3 hours. Now, the Trailblazers are on the lookout for a new young, inexpensive play-by-play guy. So they hire a guy named Braden Bell. And I'm not making this up. Braden Bell got fired 3 hours after he got hired for things that he tweeted as a 12-year-old, a 13-year-old, and a 14-year-old. Let that sink in. He's good enough to get the job on merit, but because KGW's investigative reporting team found a tweet from, no joke, 17 years ago when Braden was a 12-year-old, he's now unemployed and sadly unemployable. For OutKick's The Craig Carton Show, I'm Craig Carton, and this is the Fox News Rundown.
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0: What's on your mind?
7: Well, America suddenly has a gambling problem. You know, sports betting is everywhere. Prediction markets like Kalshi and Polymarket let people wager on everything from football games to elections. Politicians and regulators are asking whether we've gone too far. Fair question. But there's another gambling operation that's been sitting on street corners for decades, quietly pickpocketing people, the government lottery. And it may offer some of the worst bets in America. You know, Americans bought more than $113 billion in lottery products in fiscal 2024, according to the North American Association of State and Provincial Lotteries. That's more than $300 million every single day. And business is booming. Census Bureau data shows state lottery ticket sales nearly doubled from $52.8 billion in 2008 to $104.7 billion in 2024. Apparently, inflation hasn't killed America's appetite for becoming an instant millionaire. The odds are almost comical. Let's start with Powerball. Your odds of winning the jackpot are approximately 1 in 292.2 million. Mega Millions, 1 in 290.5 million. Then there are scratch-offs. Walk into almost any convenience store and you'll see an entire wall of them. $5, $10, $20, even $50 scratch-off tickets. We're not selling a little $1 fantasy anymore. We're selling some expensive dreams. And it goes at the people who can least afford it. And here's where the lottery bothers me the most. A wealthy person spending $20 on lottery tickets, generally, it doesn't matter to them financially. But somebody living paycheck to paycheck or making $50,000 a year and spending $20 every week is blowing more than $1,000 a year. For a lower income household, that's real money. To be fair, lotteries do fund some legitimate government programs. U.S. Lotteries transferred nearly $30.6 billion to government beneficiaries in fiscal 2024, supporting education, veterans, senior programs, and other public purposes. Great. But let's call the transaction what it is. Government is raising revenue by selling its citizens extremely long odds of becoming rich. And unlike prediction markets, there's no research that's going to help you pick six random numbers. No earnings report, no polling data, no economic forecast, just luck. Prediction markets deserve scrutiny. Sports betting deserves scrutiny. And people absolutely need to understand the risks of gambling. But government lotteries shouldn't get some moral exemption simply because the proceeds fund popular programs. Buy a Powerball ticket for entertainment. Grab a scratch-off for your birthday. Dream about the mansion and the Ferrari. Just don't confuse any of it with building wealth. Because in almost every form of gambling, there's an old saying we've heard for decades. The house always wins. With America's lottery system, there's just one interesting twist. The house is your government. I'm Ted Jenkin, president of Exit Stage Left Advisors.
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14: A seventh terror arrest in Britain.
15: I'm Dave Anthony, Fox News. In the probe into a plot near an airbase the U.S. operated,
16: counter-terror officers have arrested a 22-year-old British man in London on suspicion of preparing terrorist acts. The latest arrest over the incident at RAF Fairford 9 days ago, where five British men were detained and three vans searched after reports of suspicious behaviour. A UK-Iran joint national was also later arrested and, like the other five suspects, released on bail.
15: That's Fox's Jonathan Savage and London. The U.S. warplane stationed at that base were flown out over the weekend because of a threat. The Wall Street Journal reports that threat was a potential Iranian drone attack. The president at a Republican rally in Nebraska said last night that the U.S. is kicking Iran's butt and the conflict will end.
17: One way or the other, very soon, maybe a little after the election, maybe a little before the, but it's going to end very soon. When that happens, the oil will come tumbling down.
15: He says prices will come way down at the gas pump, too, as the president also signs an order that will lower diesel costs now for truckers.
17: For many years, farm vehicles, construction equipment, and other off-road vehicles have used what is known as red dye diesel. You know what that is? I don't know what the hell it is, but whatever it is, it's supposed to be very good.
15: Well, his order allows that red dye diesel that's federal tax-free to be used on the roads and highways. Today, the president will campaign in Maryland 4 weeks before the November elections, countering Democrats trying to win control of Congress. And in the U.S. military, the president has approved the use of a firing squad to execute a former Army Major, Nadal Hassan, for a 2009 massacre at Fort Hood.
18: The U.S.-born citizen of Palestinian descent said he was targeting soldiers he was set to deploy with to Afghanistan and wanted to protect the Taliban and its leaders from the U.S. military.
15: That's Fox's Todd Pyro. 13 people were killed, 32 wounded in that attack. No execution date's been set. 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
20: 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Community Connection of Northeast Oregon Food Bank is experiencing an unprecedented supply shortage. Through a combination of inflation and the termination of the Community Credit Corporation purchasing agreement last year, the food bank has dropped to around 1 million pounds of food, down around 154,000 pounds compared to last year. Beyond this, regional food insecurity is also reportedly climbing. Read more on our website. At around 10:20 a.m. on Friday morning, a tanker truck reportedly struck the guardrail and rolled down an embankment along I-84 eastbound north of Huntington near milepost 340. The driver, a 27-year-old Boise man, was transported to an out-of-area hospital with injuries while the trucking company arranged for an oil spill cleanup. Around 30 yards of guardrail was damaged. The cause of the crash is unknown. As part of the Oregon Department of Education's CTE Revitalization Grant Program, the Wallowa School District has received an over $68,000 grant. The money will be used to modernize the school's manufacturing and construction program, including all new industry standard equipment, a new class structure, and connecting students with local industry professionals. That's a look at the news. I'm Logan Bidgett. Follow breaking news on the Elkhorn Media Group Facebook page.
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20: Looking at clear skies this morning and sunny throughout the day in Baker County. High temperatures in the upper 70s to mid 80s. For tonight, expect clear skies and lows in the 40s mostly. Tomorrow looks sunny and highs again into the 80s. For the Grand Ronde Valley, that includes Cove, Elgin, and LeGrand. Sunny today and highs into the lower 80s. For tonight, it's clear with lows in the lower to mid 40s. And tomorrow, sunny again, highs into the 80s. And that's a quick look at our forecast. You can follow current conditions at elkhornmediagroup.com.
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0: game over. It's game over. We must be pulling for just reason and calm. All right, International Fellowship. There's Jewish Americans right now who are looking at what is happening in this country. Imagine being in New York. I mean, you never wanted to ask this question. Is America safe for me as a Jew? Anti-Semitism is rising. You see what happened with Mamdani yesterday? It's becoming louder, more open, more acceptable in places where it should have been driven out immediately. I wish I could tell you we've seen the worst of it, but I'm not sure we have. In fact, I don't think we have. Tomorrow marks 3 years since October 7th, 3 years since Hamas murdered 1,200 people and celebrated online and took another 251 hostages. This is a moment for Christians to be very clear about where they stand. That is why I'm flying underneath the American flag this week in honor of Israel at my ranch. I am flying the Israeli flag, and I invite you to do the same. You can get one of their flags, Flags of Fellowship Movement. 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I want you to go to joinfof.org, joinfof.org.
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4: Fox News, I'm Gian Gelosi. Medical authorities around the globe are monitoring a potential plague situation developing in Russia after a lab worker died of severe pneumonia of an undetermined origin. Secretary of State Marco Rubio speaking from Iceland.
5: I think it's incumbent upon Russia to obviously share more information with the world. That's what they should do. That's what we hope they will do. And the more we can learn about what happened, then the better all of us can be in a position of responding.
4: British police make another arrest over the security alert at a U.S.-run airbase.
6: Counter-terror officers have arrested a 22-year-old British man in London on suspicion of preparing terrorist acts. The latest arrest over the incident at RAF Fairford 9 days ago, where five British men were detained and three vans searched after reports of suspicious behaviour.
4: It's Fox's Jonathan Savage. 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
8: 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The LeGrand Police Department is seeking public information on a fire and reported assault. At around 11 a.m. Sunday, October 4th, local EMS responded to a residence on fire in the 1800 block of 26th Street. Later that morning, police received a report of an assault near Arby's with a female victim suffering injuries to her head and face. Before transport, the victim identified Travis Sailing as the assailant. Both

0: But fire and assault remain under investigation. Anyone with information should contact LGPD. PRCA World Steer Wrestling leader Jesse Brown has broken the record for the most money earned in the event in a single season. Brown has bulldogged over $236,000 into the bank for the regular season. The Baker City Cowboy ranks first in the world and has secured his place once again in the Wrangler National Finals Rodeo this December in Las Vegas. This will be his sixth time competing. Mayor Chuck Wherry of Huntington recently posted to the city's social media explaining that fire line has been cut along three sides of the city for wildfire mitigation purposes. The railroad yard to the north of town serves as an existing fire break, according to the mayor. The mitigation work follows an active summer fire season that saw the entire town of Huntington fall under level 3 go-now evacuations. I'm Logan Bidgett. Follow breaking news on the Elkhorn Media Group Facebook page.
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0: Looking at clear skies this morning and sunny throughout the day in Baker County. High temperatures in the upper 70s to mid 80s. For tonight, expect clear skies and lows in the 40s mostly. Tomorrow looks sunny and highs again into the 80s. For the Grand Ronde Valley, that includes Cove, Elgin, and LeGrand. Sunny today and highs into the lower 80s. For tonight, it's clear with lows in the lower to mid 40s. And tomorrow, sunny again, highs into the 80s. And that's a quick look at our forecast. You can follow current conditions at elkhornmediagroup.com.
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0: stupid radios. The word hello is older than the telephone. People have been using versions of it for centuries when the telephone came along. Alexander Graham Bell thought people should answer it by saying, ahoy.
1: You answer that. You're answering the phone. Ahoy.
0: No, it's hello, man. It's hello. Good thing we took the phone from him, but we didn't take the instructions from him. Edison, who's not exactly famous for letting other people have their way, won that one. He said it should be hello. So for almost 150 years, we've been doing this little telephone ritual. It rings. You say, hello, it's me. What's up? Nothing. Hey, listen. Rapid radio skips all of that. 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They're rugged, water resistant, and they arrive ready to use. 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Edison gave us hello. 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
5: 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Lamb Weston, the company that supplies French fries to McDonald's and many other restaurant chains, is reporting an upbeat quarter. The stock is higher. Shares of home builder Lennar are up more than 1%. Berkshire Hathaway has purchased an additional $190 million worth of Lennar stock. It now owns 12% of the home builder, and that stake revealed in a government filing. The NASDAQ and NVIDIA both closed at records on Monday. That's your Fox Business Report. I'm Jenny Cosola. Invested in you.
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0: Jason, he was just reading an email in the Insider segment. Read that email again, will you?
11: Insider said, I just binge-watched all 8 episodes of Lioness last night. Oh, my gosh.
0: Yeah. Yeah, it's terrifying. And it is a masterclass on what is happening right now. I don't know if you could binge watch all 8 of them, you know, before the special on Thursday, but that's the problem. When you see that, that's the problem. And that is also a fictional version of what we're going to show you. We're going to show you the real thing on Thursday. We're going to show you, you know, never underestimate how much. Play that clip again from Lioness.
12: Drop him at the embassy, then back to the farm.
13: Copy. Remember, never underestimate how many hate you.
0: Okay. You have no idea. When you understand that one concept of how this is not about justice, not about, they hate us and are trying to destroy the entire Western world. France is on fire today. It's all coming. And when you understand that, then you can start going, oh, wait a minute. How does this work? And I'm going to show you how other Germany, our quote unquote friend, money coming from the German government is actually helping DSA. And we will show you all of this. It's really terrifying. But you must educate yourself to be able to see and explain to your friends, no, this is not about Donald Trump. This is not even about Kamala Harris. This is not about the local politics. This is about how the world is colluding to bring down the Western world. And it's not necessarily government money, although government money is doing it. Did you notice? You notice how everybody, as soon as we stopped USAID, how all the elections are no longer socialist in South America? Isn't that strange? What a coincidence that is. These are groups, large money groups. These are NGOs that are actually pulling the strings all over the world and affecting our elections and propping up the DSA. That's Thursday night, 8:00, only on Torch. You can get it at glenbeck.com/torch. Sign up now. You're missing a ton, including the Wednesday, Thursday night special, 8 p.m. Don't miss it.
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18: We're now just 4 weeks from the November elections. I'm Dave Anthony, Fox News, and early voting's already underway in several states. President Trump will go to Maryland today to campaign for Republicans after a rally last night in Nebraska.
19: You can vote for the radical left Democrat communist to loot your wealth, raise your taxes by $5 trillion, annihilate your borders, crush Nebraska farmers and ranches, mutilate your children.
18: But new Fox News power rankings just out show Democrats have momentum, citing polls showing 61% of voters do not approve of the president, and Republicans trail in a generic ballot by 11 points. And Fox's Tanya J. Powers reports.
20: Among Senate races to watch, North Carolina has moved from lean Democratic to likely Democratic in the contest between Republican nominee Michael Whatley and Democrat Roy Cooper. Fox confirmed that a GOP-aligned super PAC has pulled its resources from the state. South Carolina has moved from solid Republican to likely Republican in the Senate race, where Republican Darlene Graham is running to replace her brother, the late Senator Lindsey Graham.
18: The Fox rankings have six Senate races too close to call. Alaska, where Vice President Vance campaigned yesterday, Iowa, Maine, Michigan, Ohio, and Texas. And another race key for the Senate majority is tied in Kansas, where Democrat Adam Hamilton is trying to unseat GOP Senator Roger Marshall. There's been a seventh arrest in a suspected terror plot in Britain at an airbase the U.S. operates. The American warplanes there were flown out over the weekend because of a threat. The Wall Street Journal reports was of a potential Iranian drone attack. President Trump's approved a firing squad to execute a former Army major who was angry over the U.S. war on terror.
21: Nadal Hassan was an Army psychiatrist when he opened fire inside a processing center for soldiers about to deploy to Iraq or Afghanistan from Fort Hood in Texas on November 5th, 2009. He killed 13 people and wounded 32 others.
18: Fox's Lucas Tomlinson. No date's been set for Hassan's execution. The last one by the U.S. military was by hanging in 1961. America's listening.
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4: 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Community Connection of Northeast Oregon Food Bank is experiencing an unprecedented supply shortage. Through a combination of inflation and the termination of the Community Credit Corporation purchasing agreement last year, the food bank has dropped to around 1 million pounds of food, down around 154,000 pounds compared to last year. Beyond this, regional food insecurity is also reportedly climbing. Read more on our website. At around 10:20 a.m. on Friday morning, a tanker truck reportedly struck the guardrail and rolled down an embankment along I-84 eastbound north of Huntington near milepost 340. The driver, a 27-year-old Boise man, was transported to an out-of-area hospital with injuries while the trucking company arranged for an oil spill cleanup. Around 30 yards of guardrail was damaged. The cause of the crash is unknown. As part of the Oregon Department of Education's CTE Revitalization Grant Program, the Wallowa School District has received an over $68,000 grant. The money will be used to modernize the school's manufacturing and construction program, including all new industry standard equipment, a new class structure, and connecting students with local industry professionals. That's a look at the news. I'm Logan Bidget. Follow breaking news on the Elkhorn Media Group Facebook page.
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4: Looking at clear skies this morning and sunny throughout the day in Baker County. High temperatures in the upper 70s to mid 80s. For tonight, expect clear skies and lows in the 40s mostly. Tomorrow looks sunny and highs again into the 80s. For the Grand Ronde Valley, that includes Cove, Elgin, and LeGrand. Sunny today and highs into the lower 80s. For tonight, it's clear with lows in the lower to mid 40s. And tomorrow, sunny again, highs into the 80s. And that's a quick look at our forecast. You can follow current conditions at ElkhornMediaGroup.com.
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4: Fox News, I'm CJ Papa. President Trump will speak at 4 p.m. Eastern in Baltimore at a defense technology firm. A nationwide wave of protesting pupils in France. This in Paris. Students protesting, ramping up during a nationwide day of unrest.
5: Some of them carrying signs, others chanting, many of them even carrying French flags and shooting off fireworks, all to bring attention to what they say are inequalities in the French education system. Now, this movement really started with students saying that these schools in disadvantaged areas aren't getting enough funding and not getting enough resources.
4: Fox's Jeff Paul in Paris. British police arresting a 22-year-old man in London on suspicion of terror offense over a security incident at U.S.-run military base in England that authorities had linked to Iran. America's listening to Fox News.
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7: I'm Logan Bajet. 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The LeGrand Police Department is seeking public information on a fire and reported assault. At around 11 a.m. Sunday, October 4th, local EMS responded to a residence on fire in the 1800 block of 26th Street. Later that morning, police received a report of an assault near Arby's with a female victim suffering injuries to her head and face. Before transport, the victim identified Travis Sailing as the assailant. Both the fire and assault remain under investigation. Anyone with information should contact LGPD. PRCA World Steer Wrestling leader Jesse Brown has broken the record for the most money earned in the event in a single season. Brown has bulldogged over $236,000 into the bank for the regular season. The Baker City Cowboy ranks first in the world and has secured his place once again in the Wrangler National Finals Rodeo this December in Las Vegas. This will be his sixth time competing. Mayor Chuck Wherry of Huntington recently posted to the city's social media explaining that Fireline has been

0: cut along three sides of the city for wildfire mitigation purposes. The railroad yard to the north of town serves as an existing fire break, according to the mayor. The mitigation work follows an active summer fire season that saw the entire town of Huntington fall under level 3 go-now evacuations. I'm Logan Bidgett. Follow breaking news on the Elkhorn Media Group Facebook page.
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0: Looking at clear skies this morning and sunny throughout the day in Baker County. High temperatures in the upper 70s to mid 80s. For tonight, expect clear skies and lows in the 40s mostly. Tomorrow looks sunny and highs again into the 80s. For the Grand Ronde Valley, that includes Cove, Elgin, and LeGrand. Sunny today and highs into the lower 80s. For tonight, it's clear with lows in the lower to mid 40s. And tomorrow, sunny again, highs into the 80s. And that's a quick look at our forecast. You can follow current conditions at elkhornmediagroup.com.
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2: Great party, huh, guys?
3: Yeah, it is.
2: This is so great. Much fun. Uh-huh. I do say so myself. Hey, did you know that birthday parties actually help build confidence in kids?
3: Yeah, I did know that.
4: Did you know that giving kids less sugar before bedtime helps them sleep better?
3: Right, of course.
2: Yeah, I knew that. Did you know that strollers have the right of way on sidewalks?
4: Oh, yeah, I knew that.
3: Yeah, that's true. Did you know that friendly kids statistically have more friends?
4: Everyone knows that.
3: Oh, yeah?
2: Yeah, it's pretty obvious.
3: Yeah, so obvious.
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8: News. I'm Fiona Jalosi. With 4 weeks until the November elections, the president is out campaigning. He's going to be in Maryland today, campaigning for Republicans after a stop in Nebraska yesterday.
9: You can vote for the radical left Democrat communist to loot your wealth, raise your taxes by $5 trillion, annihilate your borders, crush Nebraska farmers and ranches, mutilate your children.
8: The Fox Power Ranking site polls showing 61% of voters do not approve of the president. Nearly 17 years after the Fort Hood massacre, President Trump cleared the way for Army psychiatrist Nadal Hazan to be killed by firing squad.
10: Nadal Hazan was an Army psychiatrist when he opened fire inside a processing center for soldiers about to deploy to Iraq or Afghanistan from Fort Hood in Texas on November 5th, 2009. He killed 13 people and wounded 32 others.
8: Fox's Lucas Thomason reporting. 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
12: I'm Logan Bajad. Here's the latest from ElkhornMediaGroup.com. The LeGrand Police Department is seeking public information on a fire and reported assault. At around 11 a.m. Sunday, October 4th, local EMS responded to a residence on fire in the 1800 block of 26th Street. Later that morning, police received a report of an assault near Arby's with a female victim suffering injuries to her head and face. Before transport, the victim identified Travis Sailing as the assailant. Both the fire and assault remain under investigation. Anyone with information should contact LGPD. PRCA World Steer Wrestling leader Jesse Brown has broken the record for the most money earned in the event in a single season. Brown has bulldogged over $236,000 into the bank for the regular season. The Baker City Cowboy ranks first in the world and has secured his place once again in the Wrangler National Finals Rodeo this December in Las Vegas. This will be his sixth time competing. Mayor Chuck Wherry of Huntington recently posted to the city's social media explaining that fire line has been cut along three sides of the city for wildfire mitigation purposes. The railroad yard to the north of town serves as an existing fire break, according to the mayor. The mitigation work follows an active summer fire season that saw the entire town of Huntington fall under level 3 go-now evacuations. I'm Logan Bajet. Follow breaking news on the Elkhorn Media Group Facebook page.
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1: Looking at clear skies this morning and sunny throughout the day in Baker County. High temperatures in the upper 70s to mid 80s. For tonight, expect clear skies and lows in the 40s mostly. Tomorrow looks sunny and highs again into the 80s. For the Grand Ronde Valley, that includes Cove, Elgin, and La Grande. Sunny today and highs into the lower 80s. For tonight, it's clear with lows in the lower to mid 40s. And tomorrow, sunny again, highs into the 80s. And that's a quick look at our forecast. You can follow current conditions at elkhornmediagroup.com.
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0: Simone Rodon Benzikin is a woman who just wrote an article for the Free Press, Why France is Burning. And I found it really informative, and I wanted to get her on to talk about what is actually happening over there, because this is I don't think you can really understand it without understanding French politics, because it's not exactly the same thing that is happening here in the United States, but it sure rhymes. She's with the Foundation for Defense of Democracies. She's a senior envoy to Europe, and she's with us now. Simone, how are you?
1: Hi, Glenn. I'm very well. Thank you very much for having me on.
0: Can you lay out what is happening? I think Americans understand that this started with legitimate complaints, but the students have been politicized. So who's politicizing them? Where does Islam come in on this? Who's actually in charge here? Is it the Marxist? What's happening? Can you take us through it?
1: Sure, with pleasure. Listen, as you said, it started with complaints. I think any parent would understand. It's a lack of teachers, overcrowded classrooms, buildings falling apart. So students originally started protesting. There were videos which went viral very, very quickly on TikTok, and within days, the movement then sort of started to spread of schools across the country. But then, and that's, I think, where you pointed towards, and you're absolutely right, it turned violent. You had kids in ski masks barricading their own schools, setting them on fire. You have had firefighters who have been attacked. You had a policewoman who was kicked on the ground while someone was actually shouting, kill her. You had people who are sort of glorifying terrorists. And that since then, we've had thousands of arrests. We have hundreds of thousands of kids in the streets. But all of this in the context of a presidential election. We'll have elections in 6 months. France, which is in very, very serious financial trouble. You might have seen the Wall Street Journal just today.
0: Oh, yeah.
1: And now the French government has been citing its own intelligence services. It's very, very clear where this is coming from. And it comes from the far left in particular. So what I'd say is the anger is real, but the violence is organized. And obviously you don't fix a school by burning it down.
0: Right, right. Okay, so we talked about the financial trouble that France is in, and it's really, really bad. Tell me about the far left.
1: Yeah.
0: Is this a red-green alliance? Is this just Marxists? Is this Mélenchon? What is this? Who's leading?
1: You're absolutely right. And the name that your viewers should know is indeed Mélenchon. Jean-Luc Mélenchon, he's the leader of France's biggest radical left party. He got 22% last time, and this time could reach potentially, at least according to several polls, the final round in the presidential election. And his method basically fits in one sentence, and it's actually his own. The idea is turn everything you touch into conflict. And so this is
0: really a
1: Marxist idea. It's the revolutionary idea. Picture members of Congress at a high school blockade telling teenagers to keep going, to position themselves against police. He told his people to basically, justify violence. One of his mayors, who's very famous here in France, said that violence is illegitimate. He believes that the riots will bring out young voters, and that in his mind, in any case, he will win. If they scare voters on the right, he becomes the leader of the opposition, and then he will tell everybody that this is anti-fascism. And in the best case scenario, he could actually win the election. So chaos isn't a side effect of his campaign. It's exactly the campaign. And the idea is really that in both case scenarios, in his mind, he will win, but obviously France will lose.
0: Yeah, but you also have Le Pen, who is on the other side of that, and they're both talking about spending more money. First of all, if you go into chaos, no one's going to buy your bonds. You guys could collapse financially quickly. Yeah. But you, and so you're telling me you got one guy who's saying more chaos. The other one is saying law and order, but they're both saying spend more. How is that going to work out?
1: Yeah, absolutely. I have to say it's really quite astonishing. I mean, it sort of feels that we are in sort of a pre-apocalypse mode, and everybody's playing with fire. Again, the idea at the end of the day is power. Mélenchon's very clear objective is to be facing the far right, Marine Le Pen. If he faces anyone else, without any doubt, he will lose. But he faces the far right, he might actually have a chance. And in any case, he will be the power around against her. So that's really the idea. And we are now in a very, very dangerous position. We are supposed to be voting the budget in France just this week. And if this doesn't get through, then we'll really be in very, very deep trouble. And let's not forget, France is member of the UN Security Council. France is a nuclear power. France is one of the most important players within the European Union. So this will have potentially ripple effects around the world.
0: Already has. It already has. The euro. The euro is lost a lot of value. How is he playing with Islam? He seems to have. I mean, he was, I think 66 or 69% of the vote went to him. The Islamic vote went to him last time. Who actually controls that? Is he in charge of that, or are they in charge of him? Where is that?
1: So listen, he's a very smart man, but he has made a very conscious choice. His objective is to mobilize the voters that he can mobilize. So he's trying to mobilize, for example, in particular, the immigrant Muslim vote. One of the ways he's done so is by making the Palestinian cause the alpha and omega of his politics. And it's how his party has recruited both from within the Muslim community and also amongst young people. So he brings everything together. And now you have the issue, of course, and you see it. You see it in the demonstrations. You have Palestinian flags everywhere. You have Islamists who are saying that, France is banning young women from wearing the veil in schools. And so it becomes sort of a mix of everything. The question then is obviously whether he will control things at the end. But he has definitely created an alliance. And it's a very Machiavellian idea of sort of, pushing left-wing politics together with Islamist politics. And it's a very, very dangerous cocktail, of course.
0: I mean, 1790s, you guys saw this, like this. What does France look like in the end? How does France survive? It doesn't sound good because there's nobody seemingly reasonable in the middle. They've lost all credibility by not responding to either the debt or to the voice of the people. How does this end? War game this out. What does France look like?
1: Listen, we will see. It's a very dangerous situation indeed. I think to some extent France is experienced what most liberal democracies in the world are experienced. We're seeing extreme polarization. And as you just mentioned, the fact that sort of the reasonable government parties have not addressed some of the profound issues we're dealing with, whether it's the issue of debt, whether it's the issue of Islam, issue of immigration, of integration, you leave the space to the extremes. So we'll see whether this time around the extremes will win. We will be brought to the ground, or whether somehow through a miracle, we will have some more of the reasonable guys actually wake up. But it's far from sure. And even if they are, they will at some point have to tackle some of the very, very difficult issues that we will have to be dealing with and that have been going on for years and years and, frankly, decades.
0: I just did a monologue on how, when Notre Dame became the Temple of Reason, they, took the statues of the kings down, the kings of Judah, and somebody buried the heads. Back in the 1790s, and now you can see him in a museum in France. And I compared that with, is the faith of France been buried and is hiding? You had almost a million people on the same streets for the Pope just a few days ago. What does that mean anything to you? Does that tell you anything that there is some well of reason and faith, or do they just come from all over Europe?
1: No, you have that. The reality is, I would actually argue that the majority of people in most Western democracies, including in France, are, you know, really reasonable people who want to get on with their lives, who understand that, you know, they cherish democracy, they cherish democratic values. But unfortunately, they have so often become the silent majority. And the very loud minority and the very violent minority has unfortunately managed to polarize the spectrum. So the question I think that we'll have is whether the very reasonable people that are the majority will at some point wake up and, you know, save the country, save the European Union, because at the end of the day, you know, this is what it's about. It is a civilizational battle, and it's frankly a battle for Western values, as we haven't had, I believe, since the end of the Cold War.
0: We'd love to stay in touch with you, Simone. I so enjoyed your article and a lot of the stuff that you write, and thank you for being able to explain it. I love to hear your opinion on this. I fear this is the first domino that could fall. Europe is in the same situation. Great Britain is in the same situation. We're just way behind you, but not that far behind. Any opinion on that? If we're going to see this spread?
1: Listen, I believe I wrote an article more than a decade ago, and that time it was about the issue of anti-Semitism, and I said that the issue of anti-Semitism is usually always a warning sign for when societies are falling apart. And that what France was experiencing 10 years ago would certainly at some point be coming to the United States. I'm seeing what's currently going on in the US, and I have to say, I'm seeing the same signals. I'm seeing the extreme polarization. I'm seeing the rise of extremism, including political and religious extremism in the United States. I'm seeing the rise of anti-Semitism. And I'm seeing a certain inability of people to actually come together for a common cause. And so it's obviously a great level of concern for me because, you know, at the end of the day, what we are most counting on is a strong American leadership. Yes, unfortunately, I think what we are witnessing today in France and in other European countries will at some point certainly be coming to the United States.
0: Simone, we live in interesting times.
1: Certainly are.
0: God bless you. Thank you. Thank Stay you. Safe.
1: Thank you very much for having me on.
0: You bet. That didn't improve my food much. All right. Well, there you go. Enough said, huh? It is so terrifying to hear her say what she just said towards the end, that she said that 20 years ago. So it's exactly what I was saying 20 years ago. And I know where I thought this ended 20 years ago, and it looks like it's coming, and she's saying the same thing. Please, please, I don't care how you feel about the Republicans. I feel the same way about the Republicans. They are worthless. But we cannot allow this president to go through 2 years of nothing but impeachments and reversals and everything else. I believe that God is still on the throne. And if the Republicans lose, it's their own fault, but it will work out to our own best. I don't know how, but we're required to do something. Anybody who says, God has this. No. He requires you to play your part. Yes, he does have it. But he requires you to play your own part. So please pray on it, because the world could be plunged into absolute darkness throughout the entire West. Where do people go to run? More in a minute. When you think about somebody breaking into your home, it's probably not the television you're really worried about. You can replace a TV. You can replace a computer. you can't replace the people that are sleeping down the hall. That's why the most important place to stop an intruder is not in your living room. It's outside. 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Somebody comes crawling over your fence. They see it. They spot it. An alarm goes off. They talk to that person and say, "We are on the phone with police. 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
4: 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Lamb Weston, the company that supplies French fries to McDonald's and many other restaurant chains, is reporting an upbeat quarter. The stock is higher. Shares of home builder Lennar are up more than 1%. Berkshire Hathaway has purchased an additional $190 million worth of Lennar stock. It now owns 12% of the home builder, and that stake revealed in a government filing. The NASDAQ and NVIDIA both closed at records on Monday. That's your Fox Business Report. I'm Jenny Cosola. Invested in you.
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11: Midterm debate off the campaign trail. Elisa Brady, Fox News. The top Senate Democrat is reporting President Trump to federal election officials over ads promoting the Trump agenda, even though funding for those ads is already changing.
16: Amid bipartisan criticism, President Trump says his super PAC, MAGA Inc., will now pay for a series of campaign-style ads highlighting President Trump and his administration's accomplishments. The ads were initially paid for by the federal government, and the White House defended the expense, calling the messages public service announcements and not political, since President Trump is not on the ballot. But Senate Democratic Leader Chuck Schumer says he is still calling on the Federal Elections Commission to investigate whether those ads violated federal campaign laws.
11: Fox's Jared Halpern at the White House. 4 weeks to Election Day, the new Fox News power rankings have six Senate races listed as toss-ups with some shifts in others, including North Carolina, moving from lean Democratic to likely. In the race between former Governor Roy Cooper and former Republican Party Chair Michael Whatley, South Carolina moving from solid Republican to likely. That's where Senator Darlene Graham hopes to keep her late brother's seat up against Democrat Annie Andrews. Clashes on the streets of Paris. What began as student demands for better school conditions expanding to mass protests across France.
17: Critics of the far left here in France have accused them of provoking and manipulating students for their own political gain. The far left says it supports the protests but insists it did not organize them. France's prime minister says they are listening to students but standing by police officers who have been hurt.
11: Fox's Jeff Paul in Paris, where students have also been injured. Police using tear gas at times to disperse crowds. Thousands of arrests reported. President Trump just posting what's happening in France is about out-of-control mass migration, not schools. 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
19: 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Baker City downtown is celebrating another record-shattering weekend following the annual Taste of Baker. Organizations report ideal weather, which helped draw in big crowds to sample dishes from 39 local food and beverage vendors. Food lovers bought over 45,000 tokens during the event, sending more than $42,000 straight back to participating local businesses. Baker City downtown thanked the community for making this year's festival a historic success. At around 10:20 a.m. on Friday morning, a tanker truck reportedly struck the guardrail and rolled down an embankment along I-84 eastbound north of Huntington near milepost 340. The driver, a 27-year-old Boise man, was transported to an out-of-area hospital with injuries, while the trucking company arranged for an oil spill cleanup. Around 30 yards of guardrail was damaged. The cause of the crash is unknown. PRCA World Steer Wrestling leader Jesse Brown has broken the record for the most money earned in the event in a single season. Brown has bulldogged over $236,000 into the bank for the regular season. The Baker City Cowboy ranks first in the world and has secured his place once again in the Wrangler National Finals Rodeo this December in Las Vegas. This will be his sixth time competing. And Mayor Chuck Urie of Huntington recently posted to the city's social media explaining that fire line has been cut along three sides of the city for wildfire mitigation purposes. The railroad yard to the north of town serves as an existing fire break, according to the mayor. The mitigation work follows an active summer fire season that saw the entire town of Huntington fall under Level 3 Go Now evacuations. Get more local and regional headlines just like this when you follow us on Facebook at Elkhorn Media Group.
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21: Clear, calm, and sunny today. This is your local forecast. In Baker County this morning, clear skies with temperatures in the mid-70s by noon. This afternoon, warm and sunny with highs in the low 80s. And this evening, staying mostly clear and calm with temperatures in the mid-50s by midnight, dropping to the mid-40s by sunrise. And Eudon County this morning, again clear skies with temperatures in the low 70s by noon. This afternoon, staying warm and sunny with highs in the low 80s. And this evening, again, staying clear and calm with temperatures in the mid-50s by midnight, dropping to the high 40s by sunrise. 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
14: Everything you need to know about the media. I played this yesterday. I'm going to play it for you one more time today. David Brooks, who runs The Atlantic. The Atlantic famously wrote the story about Trump slandering dead soldiers as suckers and losers, except that all 22 people who were in the room when this allegedly occurred went on record as saying nothing like that ever happened.
15: You can take that newspaper of yours and wipe off your dick with it.
14: And the point is, okay, understand. That one got me. That David Brooks, running The Atlantic, was on the political podcast and told the truth. And back in 2015, bashing Trump became so good for ratings that they just adopted it as a business model. Just write a negative story about him. Doesn't matter what happened. Trump ate a lollipop today. Oh, my God. What kind of authoritarian lunatic would eat a lollipop while children are starving on the other side of the world? He's taunting the children. The cruelty is the point. And that became the business model. And the fact that they are so overwhelmingly Democrat gave them an emotional investment in corrupting their business model as journalists. Here he is flat out admitting to it. I'm so shocked this isn't a bigger story, if only because it validates everything everyone on the right has ever said about the mainstream media in the last 10 years. Here they are admitting it, and no one's even acknowledging it. Here it is. Listen.
16: Starting in 2015, we in the mainstream media learned that if you bash Donald Trump, the clicks go up, the ratings go up. It became the business model. And I'm not saying we're, you know, we played it straight, we do our job, but it's become the business model. And we get to go, or at least to dinners, sometimes off the record dinners, between journalists, columnists, and politicians. And I would say over the last 2 years, used to be when you were at a dinner, an off the record dinner with a Democratic politician, there was distance between the journalists and the Democrats, because they're politicians. Our job is to keep some distance. In my view, at many places and many of the dinners I've been to, there's no distance anymore. And that is a problem for the media. And that is our problem. We've got to reestablish some distance from the Democratic Party. These are people we cover. They're not people we root for. They're not people we're spin doctors for.
14: Okay, and that's him telling the truth. Okay, straight up, he's flat out admitting the God's honest truth.
17: Journalism in this country is dead and buried.
14: Journalism straight dead and buried. Okay. He's admitted the business model became, if you bash Trump, you get more clicks. Okay. The business model became, hey, we don't objectively cover Democrats. We now hang out and become their friends. We deify these people. That's what's happening.

0: about his mental acuity.
1: I am very willing to let the American public judge my physical and mental fitness.
0: It's, you know, not ideal. But we've got a new revelation out of the media on mental acuity. Has nothing to do with Biden. A lot to do with theirs. I'll play it for you next.
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4: Fox News, I'm CJ Papa. President Trump travels to a shipyard in Baltimore to discuss maritime dominance and jobs in manufacturing. Fox's Jackie Heinrich.
5: President this morning is pushing people to tune into his rallies, saying that his efforts to pull Republicans across the finish line in competitive states and races is really making a difference.
4: The president will also head to San Antonio, Texas this week to stump for Senate candidate State Attorney General Ken Paxton. The Fox News power rankings point to six Senate races that are too close to call.
6: North Carolina has moved from lean Democratic to likely Democratic in the contest between Republican nominee Michael Whatley and Democrat Roy Cooper. South Carolina has moved from solid Republican to likely Republican in the Senate race where Republican Darlene Graham is running to replace her brother, the late Senator Lindsey Graham.
4: Fox's Tanya J. Powers, America's listening to Fox News.
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8: 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Community Connection of Northeast Oregon Food Bank is experiencing an unprecedented supply shortage. Through a combination of inflation and the termination of the Community Credit Cooperation Purchasing Agreement last year, the food bank has dropped to around 1 million pounds of food, down around 154,000 pounds compared to last year. Beyond this, regional food insecurity is also reportedly climbing. As part of the Oregon Department of Education's 25-27 CTE Revitalization Grant Program, the Wallowa School District has received an over $68,000 grant. The money will be used to modernize the school's manufacturing and construction program, including all new industry standard equipment, a new class structure built on real manufacturing processes, and connecting students with local industry professionals. Read more on our website. A crash on I-84 involving multiple vehicles occurred recently in Canyon County, Idaho, around 28 miles out of Ontario. On Saturday, a group of motorcycles were headed westbound on a memorial ride when a crash occurred. Seven vehicles and 25 motorcycles were involved. 15 individuals were transported to local hospitals. The incident remains under investigation by the Idaho State Police. And the LeGrand Police Department is seeking public information on a fire and reported assault. At around 11 a.m. on Sunday, October 4th, local EMS responded to a residence on fire in the 1800 block of 26th Street. Later that morning, the LGPD received a report of an assault near Arby's, with a female victim suffering injuries to her head and face. Before transport, the victim identified Travis Salling as the assailant. Both the fire and assault remain under investigation. Get more local and regional news when you download our free Elkhorn mobile app.
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8: 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Clear, calm, and sunny today. This is your local forecast. In Baker County this morning, clear skies with temperatures in the mid-70s by noon. This afternoon, warm and sunny with highs in the low 80s. And this evening, staying mostly clear and calm with temperatures in the mid-50s by midnight, dropping to the mid-40s by sunrise. And Eugene County this morning, again clear skies with temperatures in the low 70s by noon. This afternoon, staying warm and sunny with highs in the low 80s. And this evening, again, staying clear and calm with temperatures

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6: Stocks are rallying with the NASDAQ and S&P in record territory. Crude oil prices have moderated from recent highs, and bond yields are drifting lower. Uber Eats is getting into catering. Uber Technologies is expanding its food delivery, paying $2.3 billion for Easy Cater. The business currently serves meetings and events. It's used in more than 140,000 restaurants in the U.S. There's a merger in trucking logistics. America's largest freight broker, C.H. Robinson Worldwide, is buying rival CXO. C.H. Robinson uses AI to manage cargo. Forbes says Elon Musk is a trillionaire once again after SpaceX shares rose more than 2% in trading today. That's your Fox Business Report. I'm Ginny Cosella, invested in you.
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0: is Fox Across America with Jimmy Failla. Lydia Moynihan joining us at the tippy top of the next hour. Joe DeVito is going to be here from the Gutfeld Show. And, oh, man, I had a theory about the midterm elections that I kind of brought forward yesterday. Well, CBS has validated all of my suspicions at the tippy top of the next hour. I consider this a low point in journalism. You know, they talk about, you know, lowering the bar. At this point, we're on that submarine that blew up somewhere around the Titanic in terms of where the frickin' bar is. So I'm going to blow off some steam and take Ralph from Burlington, Vermont, who's listening on WVMT. Yo, Ralph.
1: Hey, Jimmy. Good to hear from you, man. The idea is, if you're coming up to Burlington, I just had an idea that maybe we can get an invite to Bernie Sanders to show up. Then, listen, I can probably get Ted Tomlinson from the Puppy to spread the word locally, and then have WVMT put a shout out, because every Friday there's one sentence only. And then you come up with a one sentence and it'd be like, about Senator Sanders maybe going to the Flint Theater Friday the 13th.
0: Well, honestly, the tickets aren't expensive enough for a Bernie event. You know what I'm saying? My tickets are like affordable, 20, 50, whatever the heck they are. Okay, a Bernie Sanders event, okay, he's got to pay for private jet fuel while he's lecturing you about the oligarchy and climate change. So you might pay $200-$300 to go see Bernie. But Ralph, I like where your head is at. I like the idea of roping in anyone of local prominence, including yourself. And we may have some surprises in the lineup when the show goes down. I'm going to be joining VMT Thursday morning, so make sure you listen to Kurt in the morning, and we'll break some bombshell news, okay, brother?
1: Yep, maple syrup on me.
0: I love it. There he goes.
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9: A double-digit lead for Democrats. I'm Lisa Brady, Fox News. The latest Fox News power rankings have Republicans trailing by 11 points on a generic ballot. But each side has some tighter-than-expected races, with 8 battlegrounds for Senate and 6 toss-ups projected to determine control. This is Elon Musk's super PAC reveals where it's spending money.
10: The America PAC spending money to support Republicans in Maine, Michigan, Ohio, and Texas primarily. The largest amount went to Texas. To boost the AG, Ken Paxton in his tight Senate race against the Democrat James Tallarico. It's also spending to boost dozens of House Republican candidates in some reliably red districts as well.
9: Fox Business's Lauren Simonetti. Senate Minority Leader Chuck Schumer wants the Federal Elections Commission to investigate whether ads promoting the Trump agenda and initially funded by the federal government violated campaign laws. The president has said his super PAC MAGA Inc. will now pay for those ads, which the White House has defended as not political since the president is not on the ballot. Overcrowded classrooms and crumbling buildings sending students and others onto the streets in Paris and other French cities on a national day of action after weeks of demonstrations.
11: Tens of thousands of people taking to the streets, demonstrating and calling for equality in French schools. And in, during many of these protests, there have been some clashes between demonstrators and police, with officers using tear gas at some points to clear the crowd. As many as 5,000 people have been arrested, with the vast majority of them being minors. Nearly 200 have been injured, including one student who had his hand blown off this week.
9: Fox's Jeff Paul in Paris. There's a new Hollywood giant, Skydance-owned Paramount, completing its $81 billion takeover of Warner Brothers Discovery after settling lawsuits. Critics say that merger will cost jobs and consumer choice. 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
13: 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Baker City downtown is celebrating another record-shattering weekend following the annual Taste of Baker. Organizations report ideal weather, which helped draw in big crowds to sample dishes from 39 local food and beverage vendors. Food lovers bought over 45,000 tokens during the event, sending more than $42,000 straight back to participating local businesses. Baker City downtown thanked the community for making this year's festival a historic success. At around 10:20 a.m. on Friday morning, a tanker truck reportedly struck the guardrail and rolled down an embankment along I-84 eastbound north of Huntington near milepost 340. The driver, a 27-year-old Boise man, was transported to an out-of-area hospital with injuries, while the trucking company arranged for an oil spill cleanup. Around 30 yards of guardrail was damaged. The cause of the crash is unknown. PRCA World Steer Wrestling leader Jesse Brown has broken the record for the most money earned in the event in a single season. Brown has bulldogged over $236,000 into the bank for the regular season. The Baker City Cowboy ranks first in the world and has secured his place once again in the Wrangler National Finals Rodeo this December in Las Vegas. This will be his sixth time competing. And Mayor Chuck Urie of Huntington recently posted to the city's social media explaining that fire line has been cut along three sides of the city for wildfire mitigation purposes. The railroad yard to the north of town serves as an existing fire break, according to the mayor. The mitigation work follows an active summer fire season that saw the entire town of Huntington fall under Level 3 Go Now evacuations. Get more local and regional headlines just like this when you follow us on Facebook at Elkhorn Media Group.
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13: Clear, calm, and sunny today. This is your local forecast. In Baker County this morning, clear skies with temperatures in the mid-70s by noon. This afternoon, warm and sunny with highs in the low 80s. And this evening, staying mostly clear and calm with temperatures in the mid-50s by midnight, dropping to the mid-40s by sunrise. And Union County this morning, again clear skies with temperatures in the low 70s by noon. This afternoon, staying warm and sunny with highs in the low 80s. And this evening, again, staying clear and calm with temperatures in the mid-50s by midnight, dropping to the high 40s by sunrise. 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
1: Gianna Gelosi, students throughout France taking to the streets in protest against the state of education.
2: Tens of thousands of people taking to the streets, demonstrating and calling for equality. During many of these protests, there have been some clashes between demonstrators and police, with officers using tear gas at some points.
1: That's Fox's Jeff Paul. President Trump pushing the Senate to pass the Sunshine Protection Act to make daylight saving time year-round.
3: President Trump put Arkansas Senator Tom Cotton on blast in a Truth Social post over the weekend, calling him a friend, but saying he's stopping the Sunshine Protection Act, which would implement permanent daylight saving time. And the president posted Cotton's personal cell phone number as well. Cotton responded that no one likes changing the clocks, but that adopting daylight saving time has been done before, then rejected, as people don't want their kids going to school for much of the year in the dark.
1: Jessica Rosenthal reporting. 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
5: 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Community Connection of Northeast Oregon Food Bank is experiencing an unprecedented supply shortage. Through a combination of inflation and the termination of the Community Credit Cooperation Purchasing Agreement last year, the food bank has dropped to around 1 million pounds of food, down around 154,000 pounds compared to last year. Beyond this, regional food insecurity is also reportedly climbing. As part of the Oregon Department of Education's 25-27 CTE Revitalization Grant Program, the Wallowa School District has received an over $68,000 grant. The money will be used to modernize the school's manufacturing and construction program, including all new industry standard equipment, a new class structure built on real manufacturing processes, and connecting students with local industry professionals. Read more on our website. A crash on I-84 involving multiple vehicles occurred recently in Canyon County, Idaho, around 28 miles out of Ontario. On Saturday, a group of motorcycles were headed westbound on a memorial ride when a crash occurred. Seven vehicles and 25 motorcycles were involved. 15 individuals were transported to local hospitals. The incident remains under investigation by the Idaho State Police. And the LeGrand Police Department is seeking public information on a fire and reported assault. At around 11 a.m. on Sunday, October 4th, local EMS responded to a residence on fire in the 1800 block of 26th Street. Later that morning, the LGPD received a report of an assault near Arby's, with a female victim suffering injuries to her head and face. Before transport, the victim identified Travis Salling as the assailant. Both the fire and assault remain under investigation. Get more local and regional news when you download our free Elkhorn mobile app.
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5: Clear, calm, and sunny today. This is your local forecast. In Baker County this morning, clear skies with temperatures in the mid-70s by noon. This afternoon, warm and sunny with highs in the low 80s. And this evening, staying mostly clear and calm with temperatures in the mid-50s by midnight, dropping to the mid-40s by sunrise. And Eudon County this morning, again clear skies with temperatures in the low 70s by noon. This afternoon, staying warm and sunny with highs in the low 80s. And this evening, again, staying clear and calm with temperatures in the mid-50s by midnight, dropping to the high 40s by sunrise. 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

0: The midterms are fast approaching, and make no mistake, if either chamber of Congress flips, it's a big deal for our economy. 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
8: Stocks are rallying with the NASDAQ and S&P in record territory. Crude oil prices have moderated from recent highs, and bond yields are drifting lower. Uber Eats is getting into catering. Uber Technologies is expanding its food delivery, paying $2.3 billion for Easy Cater. The business currently serves meetings and events. It's used in more than 140,000 restaurants in the U.S. There's a merger in trucking logistics. America's largest freight broker, C.H. Robinson Worldwide, is buying rival CXO. C.H. Robinson uses AI to manage cargo. Forbes says Elon Musk is a trillionaire once again after SpaceX shares rose more than 2% in trading today. That's your Fox Business Report. I'm Ginny Cosella, invested in you.
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12: There it is, Fox Across America with Jimmy Failla. When you're bringing a high-minded guest like Lydia Moynihan, you don't expect her to agree with anything I say. You don't. I mean, that's, I don't know if it's a good sign for me, a bad sign for you. Maybe we meet in the middle. But we were discussing off the
13: air compromise.
12: And ongoing the Missouri Compromise. It's a conversational mullet, business in the front, party in the back. So there you go. We were talking about how it seems like we're not getting a lot of due process in this Cornell case, but we are getting a rush to amplify the magnitude of the case.
13: Yeah.
12: If only because it could be this midterm's Dobbs decision.
13: Mm.
12: It will motivate female voters late in the game
13: That's a very fair point.
12: And that's what I feel like.
13: What
12: I'm
13: are we
12: watching.
13: Outraged about now? We have a new thing to be outraged.
12: Yeah, yeah.
13: About it, I mean, it is interesting. There is a political element to this with the Title IX stuff. That yeah. under Obama, if you were accused of as a man of anything on campus, that was it.
12: Yeah.
13: And then Trump actually did try and implement some sort of semblance of due process. So at least when the yeah. Cornell case was being investigated 2 years ago, those men were given attorneys. They were given some sort of basic rights mm-hmm. to stand up for themselves and argue against themselves. And obviously this is going to be a new rallying cry that we should go back to the
12: yeah.
13: the Obama era where an accusation is all you need.
12: That's it. No due process. Screw it. And again, man, what happens in these instances is because everybody has their own feelings towards these type of stories, it is the ultimate emotions are your facts scenario. So Kathy Hochul comes out and is right. like, screw these guys, they did it. And then Letitia James is like, I'm with the victim. And then the next day, she gets appointed to oversee this. She's already declared an allegiance.
13: Attorney General. Right, right. She's picked a side.
12: And Kathy Hochul goes, you know, she's not going to answer a Facebook question. The Facebook question was
13: right,
12: about
13: right, right, right, exactly. I'm not going to answer a question about a Facebook. It's exactly what you think. That's yeah. why we're asking about it.
12: Jimmy, is this a $2,000 charge from Flash Dancers? I'm not going to answer an American Express question, Jenny. Okay, the show's called Fox Across America. It's not called American Express. You know, it's like, but it's such like a...
13: She knows yeah. how to mince words. It's yeah. very... No, but it is the ultimate Rorschach test. And obviously, it's such a messy situation. So you can pick out whatever you want and point to it to make your side and to make your case. But it's like, why can't we understand many things are true at the yeah. same... Right? We all read To Kill a Mockingbird. Sometimes there's fake allegations of rape.
12: Yeah.
13: Sometimes there is rape. Sometimes, mm-hmm. you know, there's so many things that could be happening here. And I don't understand why... Ideally, as sophisticated, mature, complex human beings, we would understand that any of those scenarios could be true, but we don't need to go that far. Let's just jump to a conclusion.
12: Because anybody who inserts themselves in the middle of this is not there for progress or protection. It's just clout power. It's a scam. We gotta go. I miss you already.
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18: A drumbeat from the president, Elisa Brady, Fox News, as he tries to rally Republican support 4 weeks to the midterm elections.
19: Tonight, he goes to a Baltimore shipyard to talk about maritime dominance and manufacturing jobs. Now, the president is increasingly framing this choice in November for voters as one between common sense and socialism. Later on this week, he'll head to San Antonio to campaign for Ken Paxton for Senate there.
18: Fox Fox's Jackie Heinrich at the White House. Paxton facing Democrat James Tallarico in one of six Senate races listed as toss-ups, along with Alaska, Iowa, Maine, Michigan, and Ohio in the new Fox News power rankings. Cornell University trustees just announcing that Sally Yates, a former deputy attorney general under President Obama, will lead a review into the school's handling of 2024 rape allegations. There have been demonstrations and vandalism on campus after new revelations in the accuser's recently filed civil lawsuit, prompting the reopening of a criminal probe. A Texas mom is accused of stabbing her husband and her two young children in their home earlier today.
20: A child, female, 3 years of age, suffered stab wounds to the chest. And an infant male, 10 months old, suffered a stab wound to the chest.
18: Northlake, Texas Police Chief Robert Crawford says the husband has head injuries and that police have been called to the home several times this year, mostly for welfare concerns. The mom, 37-year-old Holly Flores, is facing several preliminary charges, including attempted capital murder. Thousands of arrests and hundreds of injuries reported in France as police clash with protesters in Paris and other parts of the country.
21: High schoolers began protesting last month, angry at overcrowded classrooms, run-down buildings, and a lack of teachers. The French government says it's taking action to address their concerns, but organizers argue nothing concrete has been put forward.
18: Fox's Jonathan Savage. Left-wing groups deny allegations of provoking and manipulating students. 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
23: 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Baker City Downtown is celebrating another record-shattering weekend following the annual Taste of Baker. Organizations report ideal weather, which helped draw in big crowds to sample dishes from 39 local food and beverage vendors. Food lovers bought over 45,000 tokens during the event, sending more than $42,000 straight back to participating local businesses. Baker City Downtown thanked the community for making this year's festival a historic success. At around 10:20 a.m. on Friday morning, a tanker truck reportedly struck the guardrail and rolled down an embankment along I-84 eastbound north of Huntington near milepost 340. The driver, a 27-year-old Boise man, was transported to an out-of-area hospital with injuries, while the trucking company arranged for an oil spill cleanup. Around 30 yards of guardrail was damaged. The cause of the crash is unknown. PRCA World Steer Wrestling leader Jesse Brown has broken the record for the most money earned in the event in a single season. Brown has bulldogged over $236,000 into the bank for the regular season. The Baker City Cowboy ranks first in the world and has secured his place once again in the Wrangler National Finals Rodeo this December in Las Vegas. This will be his sixth time competing. And Mayor Chuck Urie of Huntington recently posted to the city's social media explaining that fire line has been cut along three sides of the city for wildfire mitigation purposes. The railroad yard to the north of town serves as an existing fire break, according to the mayor. The mitigation work follows an active summer fire season that saw the entire town of Huntington fall under Level 3 Go Now evacuations. Get more local and regional headlines just like this when you follow us on Facebook at Elkhorn Media Group.
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23: Clear, calm, and sunny today. This is your local forecast. In Baker County this morning, clear skies with temperatures in the mid-70s by noon. This afternoon, warm and sunny with highs in the low 80s. And this evening, staying mostly clear and calm with temperatures in the mid-50s by midnight, dropping to the mid-40s by sunrise. And Union County this morning, again clear skies with temperatures in the low 70s by noon. This afternoon, staying warm and sunny with highs in the low 80s. And this evening, again, staying clear and calm with temperatures in the mid-50s by midnight, dropping to the high 40s by sunrise. 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

0: The midterms are fast approaching, and make no mistake, if either chamber of Congress flips, it's a big deal for our economy. 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
5: It's October 6th, and this is your Fox Daily Snapshot. Today is World Cerebral Palsy Day. 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On this day in 1979, Pope John Paul II is the first pope to visit the White House, meeting with President Jimmy Carter in Washington, D.C. The two men agreed to speak not as diplomats, but as Christian brothers. Born on this day in 1955, Tony Dungy, the first African-American head coach to win a Super Bowl in 2007, enshrined in the Pro Football Hall of Fame in 2016.
6: As I join Fritz Pollard as the second African-American coach in the Hall of Fame, I feel like I'm representing those 10 men and all the African-American coaches who came before me and paved the way.
5: He also won a Super Bowl as a player with Pittsburgh in 1979. I'm CJ Papa. That's your Fox Daily Snapshot.
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0: is Fox Across America with Jimmy Fallon. Joe DeVito coming up. That's a big damn deal. Me and JD started out doing comedy together in the opium dens of Lower Manhattan. And we've made our way up to the television and all kinds of other, you know, headlining opportunities around the country. But the thing is, okay, what makes comics succeed is that we are very good at diagnosing societal truths. Now, what does that mean, Jimmy? Can you... what are you trying to tell me, Jimmy?
1: Do you speak any English?
0: Okay, people don't laugh at the punchline unless they think the setup is true. Like, on a political level, if I said to you, Joe Biden has dementia, 2 years ago, you probably would have heard me out. Conversely, if I would have said Joe Biden is the sharpest guy who ever lived, you would have said...
2: Have you ever had a checkup?
0: You would have been concerned. And again, what I'm saying is when it comes to everything of consequence, not just politics, like dating, like going to the airport, like dieting, like food, like everything else we talk about in our acts, the reason comics have become the most valuable asset in this media ecosystem is because we're trained to tell you the truth. We can't be funny if we lie to you. That's the trick. Political pundits don't need to make you laugh, ergo, a lot of their analysis can be based on sentiment in the moment or an agenda they want you to adapt, but it doesn't necessarily involve honesty in order to be successful. Okay, that's where it's really funny. But if you notice, we don't book a lot of lawmakers anymore on the show. I'm not against them, but I spent a lot of time interviewing lawmakers on this show, and then you get to DC and you find out it's pro wrestling. You know, in pro wrestling, the wrestlers obviously are, you know, the fans are beating each other up, but the wrestlers are hanging out. I always say that. I'm like, the Undertaker's fans are fighting the Stone Cold Steve Austin's fans, while Stone Cold and the Undertaker are at Hooters having a cold one together. And you're like, hey, wait a minute. What's going on? That's how politics is. It's like I spend all day on my phone reading about Republicans bashing Democrats and vice versa. And then you get to D.C. and you're like, wait a minute. They're all hanging out. They're all on the same Nancy Pelosi stock teat. They're all eating at the same Cafe Milano down there on K Street with all the lobbyists having a good time. That's how the game works. And the reason we were supposed to be mindful of government and not voters is for this exact thing. We now live in a scenario that, like, the founding fathers were trying to avoid. They didn't want an America where the two political parties hated each other. They wanted an America where the voters were skeptical of the people in power. That was the actual check and balance they tried to implement, is that you and me are not supposed to look at each other as the enemy if we think differently. We're supposed to be very, very wary of the people in power because they are ultimately in a class that we are not.
3: Government is not the solution to our problem. Government is the problem.
0: That's what I mean. You know, when Ronald Reagan said that, he was just making an argument for small government. He's not saying you have to, like, overthrow it or it's going to ruin your life. He was just saying they're not particularly good at getting anything done, which is why you want to outsource most of our needs to the private sector. We're living in a unique moment right now where doing so has left a lot of people disenchanted, because a lot of people on the left that paid $200,000 for a college degree that doesn't come with a job. So they've decided capitalism is failing because they've made poor choices. And that gives a lot of tread life to the people on the left who want to offer you free stuff on behalf of the government. People on the right push back against it and you go, they're the enemy. But the real enemy is the guy offering you the garbage.
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0: Most murders ever recorded in the first 9 months of the year. Year to date, murders are down nearly 20%.
1: Police Commissioner Jessica Tisch credited the drop in crime to the hard work of police officers. Officials note, however, they are still seeing a rise in hate crimes in the city. A woman in North Lake, Texas, in custody after allegedly stabbing her husband and two young children at their home this morning. North Lake Police Chief Robert Crawford tells us about the injuries sustained by those children.
2: Child, female, 3 years of age, suffered stab wounds to the chest. And an infant male, 10 months old, suffered a stab wound to the chest.
1: The suspect is 37-year-old Holly Flores, has been released from the hospital after being treated for minor injuries. Now she is booked into the Denton County Jail. 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
4: 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Community Connection of Northeast Oregon Food Bank is experiencing an unprecedented supply shortage. Through a combination of inflation and the termination of the Community Credit Cooperation Purchasing Agreement last year, the food bank has dropped to around 1 million pounds of food, down around 154,000 pounds compared to last year. Beyond this, regional food insecurity is also reportedly climbing. As part of the Oregon Department of Education's 25-27 CTE Revitalization Grant Program, the Wallowa School District has received an over $68,000 grant. The money will be used to modernize the school's manufacturing and construction program, including all new industry standard equipment, a new class structure built on real manufacturing processes, and connecting students with local industry professionals. Read more on our website. A crash on I-84 involving multiple vehicles occurred recently in Canyon County, Idaho, around 28 miles out of Ontario. On Saturday, a group of motorcycles were headed westbound on a memorial ride when a crash occurred. 7 vehicles and 25 motorcycles were involved. 15 individuals were transported to local hospitals. The incident remains under investigation by the Idaho State Police. And the LeGrand Police Department is seeking public information on a fire and reported assault. At around 11 a.m. on Sunday, October 4th, local EMS responded to a residence on fire in the 1800 block of 26th Street. Later that morning, the LGPD received a report of an assault near Arby's, with a female victim suffering injuries to her head and face. Before transport, the victim identified Travis Salling as the assailant. Both the fire and assault remain under investigation. Get more local and regional news when you download our free Elkhorn mobile app.
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4: Clear, calm, and sunny today. This is your local forecast. In Baker County this morning, clear skies with temperatures in the mid-70s by noon. This afternoon, warm and sunny with highs in the low 80s. And this evening, staying mostly clear and calm with temperatures in the mid-50s by midnight, dropping to the mid-40s by sunrise. And Eugene County this morning, again clear skies with temperatures in the low 70s by noon. This afternoon, staying warm and sunny with highs in the low 80s. And this evening, again, staying clear and calm with temperatures in the mid-50s by midnight, dropping to the high 40s by sunrise. Get more weather updates and local news when you follow us on Facebook at Elkhorn Media Group. 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

0: There it is, Fox Across America with Jimmy Failla, bridging the gap here. Because you know my next guest is an international sex symbol. I just know him as Joe DeVito, and I'm thrilled to have him on.
1: Hey.
0: Whatever capacity you're receiving him in, but I told the audience earlier, okay,
1: fantastic.
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5: I'm Liz Klayman, and this is the Fox Business Report.
6: The major averages are trying to hold on to gains in afternoon trading, with the benchmark S&P 500 and the tech-heavy NASDAQ hitting record highs as Treasury yields ease from multi-year highs and oil prices are falling. AI optimism and hopes of strong corporate earnings are also lifting stocks. Most of the Magnificent Seven big-cap tech stocks are ticking higher, led by Tesla, Amazon, and Microsoft. NVIDIA stock is up 0.5%, pushing the market valuation of the world's most valuable company close to the $6 trillion mark. And it's official. Skydance owned Paramount closed its $81 billion takeover of Warner Brothers Discovery, ushering in a new Hollywood giant. The merger unites two of America's oldest movie-making studios together under a new name, which is Skydance. That's your Fox Business Report. I'm Hillary Barsky, invested in you.
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0: Looking at sunny skies for the rest of the day in Baker County. High temperatures in the upper 70s and 80s. For tonight, it'll be clear. Lows in the 40s mostly. For tomorrow, more sunshine and highs again in the upper 70s to mid 80s. For the Grand Ronde Valley, that includes Cove, Elgin, and LeGrand. Sunny for the rest of the day. High temperatures in the lower 80s with light wind. Tonight's clear and lows in the lower to mid 40s. For tomorrow, it'll be sunny and highs into the mid 80s. And that's a quick look at our forecast. Follow current conditions at elkhornmediagroup.com. 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

0: highs into the mid-80s. 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

0: All right, that's going to wrap things up for today. Hannity tonight, 9 Eastern on the Fox News Channel. We are loaded up. We've got the great one, Mark Levin, Jim Jordan, Jack Smith. How deep of political and legal trouble is he in? Brianna Lyman, Tommy Lahren, Jason Chaffetz. Set your DVR tonight. Hannity on Fox. We'll see you tonight. Back here tomorrow. Thank you for making this show possible. 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
5: I'm Lisa Lucera, Fox News. President Trump says he will speak by phone with Russian President Vladimir Putin to discuss a possible case of plague at a research institute in Siberia.
6: So far, we're in very deep discussions. We'll be able to report about it probably tomorrow.
5: A 28-year-old scientist died at the Anti-Plague Institute, which authorities attributed to pneumonia with an unknown cause. Secretary of State Marco Rubio is calling for Russia to be more forthcoming with information about the death. The president made those comments after returning from a shipyard outside of Baltimore, where he announced a $6.6 billion investment to build more submarines.
6: You'll build the next generation of American submarines, including autonomous subs, torpedo tubes, and critical components for our cutting-edge Virginia-class attack submarines, the greatest and quietest ever built.
5: TradePoint Atlantic and Anduril Industries are partnering in the project, which is expected to create 3,100 jobs. Tennessee inmate Krista Pike, who survived the state's attempt to execute her last week, is awake and speaking as she receives treatment at a hospital. Her attorneys say her prognosis remains unclear, but at a minimum, they expect a long recovery. British police make another arrest over the security alert at a U.S.-run airbase.
7: Counter-terror officers have arrested a 22-year-old British man in London on suspicion of preparing terrorist acts. The latest arrest over the incident at RAF Fairford 9 days ago, where 5 British men were detained and 3 vans searched after reports of suspicious behaviour. A UK-Iran joint national was also later arrested and, like the other 5 suspects, released on bail.
5: Fox's Jonathan Savage in London. The US has withdrawn 12 B-1 bombers from RAF Fairford as a result of threats, which Vice President J.D. Vance says were linked to Iran. 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
5: Arrest in Washington State in connection with a deadly school shooting in British Columbia earlier this year.
12: 30-year-old James Cody Bryant, an American, taken into federal custody in Washington State, accused of conspiracy to commit murder in a foreign country. That he assisted a Canadian gunman, referred to as JVR.
13: Offering advice, sending money, and even agreeing to live stream the horrific event.
12: The shooting of two family members and a school shooting in Tumbler Ridge, B.C. in February. 9 dead, including the gunman. Acting U.S. Attorney Neil Floyd saying,
13: Bryant had the information and ability to alert law enforcement and even discussed that possibility with the shooter, but he chose not to.
12: Bryant now faces life in prison if convicted. Jeff Manosso, Fox News.
5: A California couple arrested on child abuse charges after an investigation into a surrogacy scheme involving at least 21 children. 7 bidders want to host the Summer Olympics in 10 years, and that number could grow.
14: India and Qatar are among 7 bidders vying to host the Olympics in 2036, along with South Korea, Germany, South Africa, Hungary, and Turkey. The International Olympic Committee is aiming to decide in 2029 with a vote of its 100-plus members. The IOC setting an October 31st deadline for other countries to join the 2036 contest. A Qatar-hosted Olympics would require the Summer Games to move from its normal July-August slot because of the triple-digit summer temperatures. Frank Lanza, Fox News.
5: The Emmy Awards is moving to Prime Video next year. Amazon and the Television Academy have struck a 6-year deal, ending the show's 7-decade run on traditional broadcast networks. The Emmys haven't aired on one of the 4 major networks since 1955, rotating among them annually. The awards will be free to watch with no Prime Video subscription needed. I'm Lisa LaSera. This is Fox News.
15: Expect continued sunny skies and warmer temperatures. This is your local forecast. In Baker County this evening, clear skies with lows in the mid to lower 40s. Tomorrow, warm and sunny with highs in the mid 80s. Tomorrow evening, staying mostly clear with lows in the mid to lower 40s. And Thursday again, warm and sunny with highs holding in the mid 80s. And Union County this evening, clear skies with lows in the low 50s to high 40s. Tomorrow, warm and sunny with highs in the mid 80s. Tomorrow evening, again, staying clear and calm with lows in the low 50s to high 40s. And Thursday, yet again, warm and sunny with highs holding in the mid 80s. Get more weather updates and local news when you follow us on Facebook at Elkhorn Media Group.
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0: the system so they don't have to bother with the opposition when it comes to pushing legislation through. No more filibusters. And they don't care if you go to the Supreme Court, because they're going to destroy the Supreme Court. They're going to make it an appendage of the Democrat Party. How much of this are you going to take, America? How much more of this are you going to take? Excuse me. Seriously. I have to come on here, and I'm going to. It's okay by me, but night after night, to urge people to vote early. If you can vote early in your state, by God, go vote. You should be the first one. You should be demanding your right to vote immediately. You've got to cancel the vote of a communist. You've got to cancel the vote of an Islamist, of a Democrat who's buying into all this. You've got to cancel their votes by voting. We need to outvote them as a patriotic population. Against those who hate the country. This is our generation's responsibility, yours and mine. We didn't go to war, you and me, our family. Even what's going on in Iran, 99.9% of us are unaffected, our families directly. But this is our battle. This election is our battle. It's our political Gettysburg. That's what it is. Americans of all stripes, of all backgrounds, have stood up in the past. We've united together. We've united together to defeat evil, whether in our own country or overseas, whether communists or fascists. Whatever the challenge, whatever the evil. And now it's right in our face. Much of Western Europe has been and is being conquered right in front of your eyes. We cannot allow it. Already we look at our streets. We look at our communities. Already. This is metastasizing. Local zoning boards whose members are political appointees, screwing us left and right. Planning commissions, screwing us left and right. Not just Democrats, but Republicans too. But mostly Democrats. Our system is being played. Our Bill of Rights are being played. Those radical lawyers in black robes who pretend to be judges, they're in on it. The media are in on it. I'm attacked relentlessly. The president's attacked relentlessly. The ambassador to Israel is attacked relentlessly. My stepson is attacked relentlessly. Why? Because we stand up for Americanism, the rule of law. I don't expect it to stop. But don't look to the media for help. And don't expect to rely on all the donors and Elon Musk and others. What they do is very important. But we have our personal responsibilities here. We do, you and me. There's no way in hell that Al Said in Michigan should even be close. No way. There's no way Tellerico in Texas should be close. No way. There's no way I think this guy Jackson or Johnson in Maine. No way he should be close. No way. And there's no way. In any Republican district or any district that Trump won in the House, no way should it go Democrat. No way. It's up to you. You may say I'm only one person. Baloney. Those of you who voted in the general election to elect Donald Trump, You're called to born again, not by me, by your own conscience. Donald Trump is 80 years old. He is every single day and night campaigning for us, for you and me, under constant attack with lies and fake news and all the rest of it, knowing full well that he and his family are going to suffer a horrendous fate, a horrendous fate, that the Marxists and the Islamists prevail. And for what? A man who didn't need any of this, stepping in because he loves his country. I'll be right back.
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3: The major averages rose to record levels as bond yields retreat and AI optimism powered the market to new highs. The benchmark S&P 500 scored its 28th record close of the year and finished above the 7,800 level for the first time, while the tech-heavy NASDAQ gained for a fifth straight session and notched its 24th record close of the year. Most all of the 11 S&P 500 sectors were higher, the magnificent seven big-cap tech stocks helping drive the record rally led by Amazon and Microsoft. Shares of AI chip darling NVIDIA rose slightly and hitting an all-time high with its market valuation nearing $6 trillion. Investors are looking ahead to third quarter earnings season with big banks kicking it off next week. The Dow up 253 points, the NASDAQ higher by 122, S&P 500 up 45. That's your Fox Business Report. I'm Hillary Barsky, invested in you.
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0: forget, right after this show, 9 p.m. Eastern, I will be on Hannity, and I am fired up, baby. I wouldn't miss it. In fact, I won't miss it. I'm actually on the show. But I hope you'll join us, 9 p.m. Eastern time, Tuesday night. There's not even any football tonight, Mr. Producer. 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
0: 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You're off to the races. Jamie Raskin is not about affordability. Jamie Raskin is, in my view, also a commie, a red. And he has spent his career over the last, I'd say, 10 or more years trying to destroy Donald Trump. He wakes up trying to destroy Donald Trump. He goes to sleep trying to destroy Donald Trump. It's because he's a hack. He's a thug. And so here he is on the Constipated News Network. So why is he on CNN? Why is he on MS Now? Why is he on all these stations? He's one of 435 members of the House. Because they like his message. They're promoting him. And they're promoting these investigations and more impeachments and all the rest. You know, they call themselves the free press. They're not a press. They're a propaganda operation for the Democrat Party, the DSA, that is the Marxists and the Islamists. That's what they are. Cut three, go.
2: So, of course, should Democrats take back the House of Representatives, you are in line for the very powerful post of chair of the House Judiciary Committee. And, of course, that comes with the power of subpoena. What are your top priorities in a role like that? Who is your first subpoena?
0: Now, listen to that. Who is your first subpoena? Who are you going after? What can we look forward to? Wrote a whole book on these people, on freedom of the press. They're disgusting. Go ahead.
3: You know, with 30 days to go before the election, we probably have 30 more scandals and episodes of corruption that are about to erupt. So I can't.
0: So this guy's just a nasty, nasty piece of work. That's all he is. Comes from a one-party state, Maryland. His district is all Democrat. And so he's free to conduct himself this way. He's just a hitman. He'd be a hitman for a Stalin. He'd be a hitman for any of these regimes. And he's a hitman for the Democrats. On both impeachments, on the January 6th committee, he goes on the floor when Donald Trump wins the presidency. He challenges the count on the Electoral College vote. He's involved in twisting the 14th Amendment into a pretzel, claiming that the clause does not allow for Donald Trump to run for president because he was committing an insurrection on January 6th. And, of course, the courts threw that out as BS. This is all he is. And I argue he's a Stalinist. Go ahead.
3: Precise ranking. But look, we're investigating all of the corruption, the pay-to-play pardons that have essentially been for
0: pay-to-play
3: sale.
0: Pay-to-play pardons? Is that Obama? Pay-to-play? So they're going to take everything the president has done and try and criminalize it or turn it into an impeachment clause. You understand? So every single thing he's done, they'll make a long list. They'll make the accusations. See?
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17: Which way do we want to do it, the nice way or the not-so-nice way? Then pretty soon you'll find out.
18: He praised the Navy, especially for their work in enforcing a blockade on Iran.
17: And it's had a huge impact. That's why their nation's failed financially. They're a failed nation. Everyone's quitting. Everyone's leaving. They're not paying their military. They're not paying their police. They're not paying anybody. They're a mess.
18: Now, for its part, the new shipyard will be called Arsenal 2, and it will focus on building next-generation submarines.
19: Fox's Jessica Rosenthal. British police have made another arrest in connection with a security alert at a U.S.-run airbase. A 22-year-old British man was arrested by counterterrorism police in London on suspicion of preparing terrorist acts, as there are reports Iran-linked threats were meant to kill U.S. troops at RAF Fairfield.
20: Reports do indicate U.S. officials were concerned about the possibility that the Iranians or others would use forward-deployed drones to target the base.
19: Fox's Trey Ingston, Tel Aviv. The U.S. moved B-1 bombers from the base over the weekend. Attorneys for convicted killer Krista Pike say she is conscious and speaking after two failed attempts by the state of Tennessee to execute her by lethal injection last week. Her attorneys say they're grateful for the first responders and the medical team at the hospital who treated her like a human, and they provided exceptional care for her. They say her prognosis remains unclear, but at a minimum, they expect a long recovery. 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
19: An Ohio man accused in the killing of a teenage girl has entered a plea.
25: 39-year-old Tyler Thomas pleading not guilty in federal court in Columbus to charges in the disappearance and death of 17-year-old Haley Busby, who went missing in Fortville, Indiana in January. Her remains found in Wayne National Forest in Perry County, Ohio. A month later, investigators say surveillance video and cell phone tracking led them to Thomas. Prosecutors say the death penalty is on the table.
26: There is no particular timeline for that, but there will be a lot of ongoing communications and decision forthcoming.
25: U.S. Attorney Heather Hill, Thomas's trial for now is set for December. Jeff Manasso, Fox News.
19: Skydance-owned Paramount has closed on its $81 billion takeover of Warner Brothers Discovery. The merger brings two of America's oldest movie-making studios together and will be called Skydance. A fast food giant is being sued over its use of artificial intelligence for